points. And Lions star Will Ashcroft has taken out the club's best and fairest for this year after helping Brisbane to its 17 points. And Lions star Will Ashcroft has taken out the club's best and fairest for this year after

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3: Well, plenty of blue sky, staying like this for most of the day. 16 degrees atop. We dropped to 7 tonight. It should be a similar day tomorrow now, staying dry with 17. Then Sunday we'll get a morning shower or two with 16 degrees. Right now we've got 14 in the city.
2: We take the hard out of hard work, the easy way to get into your day. 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

It's new Taylor Swift, Patient Zero on 7HRFM. Apparently about toxic exes. And apparently the video is full of Easter eggs, different things that Swiftie fans can go and find out. The only Easter eggs I'm involved with are the chocolate ones. So thanks very much. Thanks for coming. It's Jono here with the 20-song music marathon. Thanks to E&S, the kitchen, bathroom and laundry experts. We've got Fuel Shimmer coming up soon. 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

It's a 20-song music marathon at 7HRFM. 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And for the weekend, I think tomorrow is going to be the better day of the weekend. A few showers for Sunday morning. Three songs away from winning $140 for the weekend on The Secret Sound. You're the

The only thing that stops is me. 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

0: Zara Larsson, that's Midnight Sun, wrapping up our 20-song music marathon for today and for the week at 7HRFM. Thanks to E&S, the kitchen, bathroom and laundry experts. Just a reminder, this weekend, daylight saving kicks in. So Saturday night, before you go to bed, put your clocks forward an hour. We spring forward an hour. It's actually my favourite time of the year on Facebook, on our 7HRFM Facebook page. You get, we put up posts just to remind you of daylight saving. You always get Americans complaining on our Facebook page. You're wrong. We fall back on November 1st, 2026. Roll eyes emoji. I don't know what it is about Americans. They think the whole world is the same as them, but we're not. Thank you to David Taylor for correcting a couple of those already on our Facebook page.
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0: 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Thanks to Valhalla Ice Cream. 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And there's Journey with Don't Stop Believin'. 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And yeah, you got until the 18th of October to get that in. All right, so on the way, Post Malone's new one, Hollywood Dreams Come Down, his Fleetwood Mac sample, and Pink next, 7hrfm.
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everyone. Mitch here, one half of the Water Boys. Xavier will join me tomorrow for a big edition of the show. Can't wait. Grace White, VFL Devil star, to join us. New Clarence head coach Nick Payne, technical director of Football Tasmania James Sherman, and also the Cricket Tasmania Premier League gets underway, and their manager Sean Stevenson will join us. We'll have a look at last week's grand final, the Saturday dump headlines, and so much more. Make sure you join us tomorrow morning here on 7HOFM from 8 a.m. for a big show of the Water Boys.

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0: 101.7 7AHRFM on the Wide Variety Workday. That's Ugly Kid Joe, Cats in the Cradle. Coming up to midday, that's it for me for today, but we're broadcasting live tomorrow from the waterfront with Huon Aquaculture, celebrating 40 years of salmon farming with a free interactive exhibition showcasing Huon's past, present and future. And we'll be broadcasting live there tomorrow, 10 till 2. But it's on right now, this exhibition, if you want to go through and have a look, 10 till 4 today, tomorrow and Sunday down at the waterfront, the Waterside Pavilion. We'll have a few freebies to give away as well, including free Valhalla ice cream. Bo's up next with Mr. Big. That's how we describe Bo around here, actually, Mr. Big. To be with you coming up, he's also got Daft Punk, The Divinals, and this from Estelle. On a trip I'd like to go someday. Take me to New York, I'd love to see. Throwback lunch, thanks to Subway, after the midday news next on 7HRFM.
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7: Good afternoon, I'm Judy Augustine. A teenage boy has died after a two-vehicle crash in the state's northwest last night. Ebony Ablett reports.
8: Initial investigations suggest the 15-year-old from Devonport may have been the driver of a Holden ute that collided with a Mercedes travelling in the opposite opposite direction on Railton Road just before midnight. His two passengers, both 14-year-old boys, reportedly sustained serious injuries. One was airlifted to the Launceston General Hospital, the other taken to the Northwest Regional Hospital, both understood to be in serious but stable conditions. The 61-year-old Mercedes driver was treated at the scene. His 60-year-old passenger was taken to hospital, both reportedly sustained non-life-threatening injuries. A report is being prepared for the coroner.
7: A third man has been charged in relation to a 17-kilo drug bust last month. The 33-year-old man faces trafficking charges after a vehicle search uncovered the methamphetamine in Burnie. Authorities believe the man from New Norfolk is a member of an outlaw motorcycle gang. All three men remain in custody and will reappear in court at a later date. Australia's eSafety watchdog has issued a warning to parents about gaming giants failing to protect their kids. The eSafety Commissioner says platforms like Minecraft, Fortnite and Roblox are not doing enough to protect children from sexual exploitation. A report has found there were serious gaps in how platforms detect language linked to sexual extortion, crime and violence. Nurses at the Royal Hobart Hospital's Ward 2A are walking off the job for 20 minutes this afternoon to raise awareness of the pressures they say they're being placed under to operate extra beds without adequate resources. It's the latest industrial action from the ANMF as it and the Health and Community Services Union escalate amid ongoing wage negotiations with the state government. And a survivor of conversion therapy says claims a push to ban the practice would conflict with religious freedom is misleading. Bronwyn Larkins underwent conversion therapy as a teenager and for decades was left dealing with trauma stemming from that. She says the bill, which will be debated in Parliament later this year, includes safeguards and exceptions.
9: You have your freedoms of religion, you have your freedom as parents. But we need to ensure that these practices don't happen because it's not a cure, because we're not sick. There's nothing wrong with us and we're not broken.
7: And you can catch the full chat with Bronwyn along with an extra interview with another survivor, Glenn Worrell, in this week's episode of iHeart Tassie, which is available online on the iHeart app or wherever you get your podcasts.
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7: Sport news now and a bucket from Taryn Armstrong in the final 5 seconds of the game led to the Jack Jumpers taking a 2-point win over Melbourne United overnight. The Jackies, bolstered by the return of more players from injury, coach Scott Roth says there are still lessons to be learned.
11: To learn just individually and our composure and playing with better poise and so on and so forth, but the game obviously got quite muddy and, a win's a win and you can analyze it any way you want to, but we'll take any W we possibly can.
7: It was Captain Will Magnay's 100th game with the club. And Cal Shadir will stay at Hawthorn. The 21-year-old has turned down interest from rival clubs, including the Dees, to pen a 2-year deal to stay in the brown and gold. That's the latest news and sport. I'm Judy Augustine.
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1: Greenhill Nursery, open 7 days, just off the Huon Highway, 5 minutes from Kingston.
0: Partly cloudy today, but we are looking partly cloudy again tomorrow. 16 today, tomorrow 17, a low of 7 tonight. And then we've got a shower or two wrapping the weekend on Sunday with a top of 16, a couple of millimetres around at this stage, starting next week with just cloudy conditions. Currently, we're sitting at 15.
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0: 7HOFM. It's the Divinals, Pleasure and Pain at Bow today. Now, we used to have cartoons back in the days when that was released that taught you lessons at the very end of it. If you remember watching G.I. Joe.
1: Bloody cat! Oh no! Let's tell Mom it was Billy's mistake.
2: You're making the mistake.
1: Flint!
2: Anyone can have an accident, but lying makes it worse.
1: But Mom will be upset.
2: She'll be even more upset if you lie. And how would you feel if Billy got punished? Face up to what you've done. Don't take the easy way out.
3: We'll tell her we did it.
2: Remember, it's better to tell the truth.
3: And that's no lie.
4: Now we know.
2: And knowing is half the battle.
0: G.I. Joe! Good old Flint and G.I. Joe. Knowing is half the battle. It is a feel-good Friday as we keep up with the throwback lunchroom when Daft Punk, Get Lucky, was as fresh as Subway is today. We've still got a ripper from Arrested Development to come. 7HOFM.

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2: From when these songs were as fresh as Subway is today, with 13 stores across southern Tasmania.

0: 7HOFM in the Throwback Lunch, Arrested Development, Mr. Wendell, from when that was as fresh as Subway is today. And that was 1992, one of the most popular songs of the year, although this one was probably heard slightly more frequently. Yeah, CJ first arrived on Baywatch and people were very, very keen to see what was going on because they dealt with everyday issues of things that happened at the beach.
1: What happened?
2: Live grenades on the beach. Little girl just pulled the pin on one of them.
1: Hand grenades?
2: Yeah.
1: Where'd they come from?
2: I don't know, but we sure as hell are going to find out. Hey, Chris, call headquarters. Get every available lifeguard down here. Cherie, tape off the area.
0: Yeah, don't call the police or the FBI. Just make sure you get all the lifeguards down there with their floaties. They'll sort it out. God, I can't believe I watch that so often. Coming up, we've got Tempest City at 7HOFM on a Feel Good Friday.
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2: 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I don't mind as long as it's
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0: 7HOFM, it is Bo today, and Sam Fender, Olivia Dean, rang me in. Now, it is a feel-good Friday, thanks to Valhalla Ice Creams. It is Valhalla for me every time, and as such, we are going to swing by the movies. We're going to have a look at the new one, Verity. That is coming up before we hit 2 o'clock today. But next up, we've got Matchbox 20 and a new one from Cat's Eye at 7HOFM.
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0: 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It's Fonzie, Pressure Down and Bo today in the Wide Variety Workday. 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

0: 7HOFM, Montel Jordan. This is how we do it, and it is Beau today. We got G Flip coming up, but if you needed an excuse to have a chock top today, we're heading to the movies.
1: On 7HOFM, in the front row with Beau. Thanks to Valhalla. It's Valhalla for me every time.
0: Verity. When Lowen is hired to ghostwrite for a recently disabled writer, she moves in to study her notes. Things, however, begin to look sinister when she finds an unnerving manuscript and she begins to question everything.
2: I was hired to help Verity write.
3: Verity had a car accident. She'll never walk or talk again.
2: Oh my God.
3: You'd have to spend some time at the house.
2: She was standing right there.
3: She can't walk.
2: Verity is a master at manipulating
4: the truth. Warning, darkness ahead.
0: Dakota Johnson takes front and center here as Lowen, and I'm not keen on her as she has a real telemovie vibe here with a weepy, joyless, two-dimensional character, and it's really tough to empathize with her. And despite the situation she's in, there are several moments that really don't land for me. Josh Hartnett as Verity's doting husband Jeremy is also somewhat lacking here. However, Anne Hathaway does deliver as Verity, but she isn't on screen really enough to have enough of an impact. This is based on Colleen Hoover's best-selling novel, but the movie falls into the trap of an almost cliche feel, and at times feels like it's trying so hard to twist sexy and thriller all together. It screams midday movie when the kids are at school and it's time for a cheap thrill. Having not read the book, I could understand how the story would be a page turner and deliver in spades. Unfortunately, it hasn't translated to the screen that way, and it feels more like the cinema should smell of cheap perfume, stale Sauv Blanc, and perhaps a little rouge tinged lighting wouldn't go astray. The subtlety and emotional range here are handled about as delicately as someone's first attempt to unhook a bra strap. So if you're a Dakota Johnson fan, this is probably going to be up your alley. However, for me, I found myself at almost a complete disconnect, so I'm giving it 4 Jaffas out of 10.
4: This is my confession.
0: Suspicion, sex, and sinister twists with a dash of Mills and Boone about it.
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1: I thought that I'd been hurt before.

Hi everyone, Mitch here, one half of the Water Boys. Xavier will join me tomorrow for a big edition of the show. Can't wait. Grace White, VFL Devil star, to join us. New Clarence head coach Nick Payne, technical director of Football Tasmania James Sherman, and also the Cricket Tasmania Premier League gets underway and their manager Sean Stevenson will join us. We'll have a look at last week's grand final, the Saturday dump headlines, and so much more. Make sure you join us tomorrow morning here on 7HOFM from 8 a.m. for a big show of the Water Boys.

0: 7HOFM, it's Miley. She's dropped the Cyrus. Bass Persuades, that is her new one. If she ever goes from Imperial to Metric, she can call herself Kilometres. News, weather details coming up. I'm sorry, it is a bad joke Friday. We've got Cyril on the way. At one stage, I had a friend of mine who has dyslexia read the cover of this band and referred to them as Ganja Gang. It is, of course, correctly pronounced Ganga Jang, but I've never been able to want to hear it. News and weather details come from the Hobart Newsroom right after this.
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8: Good afternoon, I'm Judy Augustine. Investigations continue into the death of a 15-year-old boy after a crash in the state's northwest overnight. Police say the Devonport boy is believed to have been behind the wheel when the crash occurred at Latrobe. The two 14-year-old passengers were rushed to hospital in a serious but stable condition, while the two occupants of the second vehicle, aged in their 60s, sustained non-life-threatening injuries. It's a moment years in the making, but work has officially begun on Marinus Link. The second undersea cable between Tasmania and the mainland is expected to be complete by 2030. Federal Energy Minister Chris Bowen said it would improve Tasmania's connectivity.
9: Yes, it's about exporting Australia's clean, Tasmania's clean pumped hydro to the mainland, but also importing solar and wind to Tasmania on days where that makes sense, so that Tasmania has more energy security.
8: Nurses at the Royal Hobart Hospital's Ward 2A are walking off the job for 20 minutes this hour to raise awareness of the pressures they say they're being placed under to operate extra beds without adequate resources. It's the latest industrial action from the ANMF as it and the Health and Community Services Union escalate amid ongoing wage negotiations with the state government. New research has found LGBTQ plus Australians are three times more likely to experience mental health issues. Monash University researchers say they have a 3.5 times higher risk of experiencing high psychological distress compared to the rest of the population. It's prompted renewed calls for more funding and awareness for organisations. And no criminal charges will be laid against Hobart's Zelinda Sherlock after she took drinks and snacks from Town Hall. The City of Hobart Deputy Mayor was referred to police by the council in July this year after photos from 2024 emerged of her and another person leaving Town Hall with a shopping bag of the council's complimentary refreshments. Ms. Sherlock apologised and referred herself to the Integrity Commission, which found there was no evidence of misconduct. The Mercury reports the matter has now been reviewed by the Director of Public Prosecutions and no further action will be taken.
1: Stay, unwind and explore from Wanderers Cottage, Woodbridge.
8: Sport news now, and former Perth scorcher Nick Hobson is the latest addition to the Hobart Hurricanes squad for the side's next Big Bash League campaign. He's spent his entire BBL career with the Western Australian side, but says he's joining the boys in purple because of their consistency and established playing group. At the moment, Hobson is playing T10 cricket in Vancouver. He'll make the move to Hobart this summer. AFL star Toby Green has officially landed at a new club. The former Giants captain is now a Cat. GWS receiving pick 26 in compensation for the unrestricted free agent. And the Blues have bolstered their list for 2027, securing Joel Amity from Sydney as an unrestricted free agent. The 27-year-old kicked 114 goals in his 76 games for the Swans. That's the latest news and sport. I'm Judy Augustine.
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0: Well, partly cloudy conditions continue on for the rest of today. We will look at a low of 7. Tomorrow, partly cloudy again, up to 17. Then a shower or two. 16 is expected on Sunday. Cloudy and cloudy, but not as much likelihood of drizzle on Monday with 18 the top. Right now, though, we have got ourselves to 15 degrees.
1: This

7HOFM, Dua Lipa, These Walls, it is Bo today. She is happily married now, and apparently between her and Callum Turner, and be working on a family. So if you're loving her music, we might have a few hiccups here and there, as far as them consistently dropping as fast as, well, Taylor Swift style. Bare Naked Ladies coming up. This is Cyril's new one, Breathless, 7HOFM.

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0: 7HOFM. It's all been done before, the Bare Naked Ladies. It is Bo today. And as of yesterday, brand new movie that's causing quite a stir has hit the big screen.
1: 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Millions across Europe.
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0: The new Tom Cruise movie, Digger. If you want to go and check it out, I do have a double in-season pass right now. It's got an all-star cast, and you can also check online and on socials for your chance to win. But otherwise, 6216-1017 if you'd like to go and check out the new Alejandro G. Iñárritu film with John Goodman, Tom Cruise, and the works. Next up, Nikki Yore and Daisy.
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0: 7HOFM, it's Alex Warren, passenger. Doesn't know how to drive from the passenger side. I know a few people who can do that very well. Drive from the back seat as well. The whole works. It is Bo this afternoon. Now, coming up in the next little while, you've got your opportunity to get down to the Royal Hobart Show. And even better than that, you can take part on stage in the Air Guitar Challenge. If you think you are a champion of air guitar, you will be helping raise money for the Royal Hobart Hospital Research Foundation, which puts money towards some amazing causes. Giving back to the community. Not only that, you will be able to rock out. Just get yourself on video, get on socials, get us tagged and the Royal Hobart Hospital tagged as well, and get your entries in at 7hofm.com.au. There's some sick prizes to be won just for air guitar. Thompson Twins are next off the mark at 7HOFM.
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0: 97 HOFM from the Romeo and Juliet soundtrack from way, way back. It's Young Hearts Run Free, Kim Mazel. I love it. News, weather details coming up at 3, and we're going to give someone that beautiful call, and they are going to score themselves a Friday shout, all thanks to the Mornington Inn. Now, if you haven't already, still a chance. Jump on, get yourself entered, 7hofm.com.au. We'll also crank this bad boy. I don't know where it's going, but don't want to go back. And this one. Wearing a dunce cap. That's after we hit 3 at 7HOFM. News is next.
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5: Good afternoon, I'm Gareth Thompson. Work has finally begun on Marinus Link, with the second undersea cable touted as a game changer to improve Tasmania's energy security. Federal Energy Minister Chris Bowen says it's an important project for the whole country.
6: And this is hundreds of kilometres of transmission under the Bass Strait, which will better connect the two islands that make up Australia, Tasmania and the mainland of Australia, and ensure our energy security both on the mainland and in Tasmania for many generations to come.
5: The cable is expected to be complete by 2030. A teen who died in a crash in the state's northwest overnight was most likely the driver, according to Tasmania Police. The 15-year-old from Devonport died at the scene, while two 14-year-old passengers remain serious but stable in hospital. The driver and passenger of the other car sustained non-life-threatening injuries. Taswater has announced a pause on its controversial sewerage bill hikes for non-residential customers. The utility concedes sporting clubs, manufacturers and others were unfairly hit by a change in the way it charges for the sewerage connections that came into effect July 1. The backdown comes amid discussion between Taswater, the economic regulator and the Rockcliffe government. Labor is promising to crack down on lawyers and migration agents who pursue visa applications with no reasonable prospect of success. It's part of a wider migration overhaul, which will also see many international students banned from bringing their families here. Assistant Citizenship Minister Julian Hill telling a conference that won't impact those already in the country.
7: The families already in Australia are fully grandfathered as an exception, because this government's not in the business of breaking up families who are already onshore here.
5: And Tassie political giant Don Wing has died. Born in Ulverston, Wing served as Mayor of Launceston from 1983 to 87, then later as President of the Legislative Council in a parliamentary career spanning nearly three decades. Don passed away last night, aged 88.
0: Meet Banjo's new buffalo chicken pie. Tender chicken, capsicum and onion in a creamy buffalo sauce wrapped in Banjo's iconic flaky pastry. Banjo's, baking things better.
5: In sport, the Hobart Hurricanes have signed former Perth scorcher Nick Hobson for the next Big Bash League. He's currently playing T10 cricket in Vancouver and will make the move to Hobart in summer.
8: Yeah, there's a role there they're after a left-handed option through their middle order. And yeah, it's a role I've been playing for Perth and really enjoy as well. So,
5: and after the Jackies managed that 2-point win over Melbourne United last night at home in the NBL, tonight the Sixers face the Hawks in Wollongong and the South East Melbourne Phoenix tackle the Wildcats in Perth. I'm Gareth Thompson. That's the latest.
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10: Well, we have got partly cloudy conditions for the rest of today. We're looking at dropping down to about 7 degrees. Tomorrow, 17 scattered cloud around once again. Enjoy it. There is expected to be a shower or two on a cloudy day on Sunday with a top of 16. And remaining cloudy, but less chance that there's going to be any drizzle at all with 18 the top on Monday. Currently, we've got ourselves still 15 degrees.
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0: 7HOFM, Post Malone circles. It is Bo today. That wraps up the 3pm pickup. Fear not, it will return like Alan on Monday. Coming up inside the next handful of minutes, we've got Olivia Rodrigo, some new stuff.
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9: Heavy outbound delays are building on the Domain Highway between Lower Domain Road and the interchange. On the Brooker Highway, congestion is slow in both directions from Newtown and it stretches all the way through to Montrose. Over on Sandy Bay Road, slow traffic is beginning to build in both directions in pockets towards King Street. Spring is where legends are made and emotions collide. 3 months of grit, glamour and non-stop racing drama. This is how we spring. The Spring Racing Carnival. On now until 29 November. That's the latest real-time traffic on 101.77 HUFM.
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everyone. Mitch here, one half of the Water Boys. Xavier will join me tomorrow for a big edition of the show. Can't wait. Grace White, VFL Devil star, to join us. New Clarence head coach Nick Payne, technical director of Football Tasmania James Sherman, and also the Cricket Tasmania Premier League gets underway and their manager Sean Stevenson will join us. We'll have a look at last week's grand final, the Saturday dump, headlines and so much more. Make sure you join us tomorrow morning here on 7HOFM from 8 a.m. for a big show of the Water Boys.

0: 7HOFM, it is Bo today, Sunny Federa, and Think About Us. It is time for the Friday Shout, so Jody is on the line. What are you up to?
1: I'm good, thank you.
0: What are you up to?
1: Just out shopping at the moment, looking at some Halloween stuff, so yeah.
0: Do you get into Halloween every year?
1: Yes, love it, yes.
0: Awesome. What's the favourite costume you've ever done for Halloween?
1: Oh, nothing that great, just a witch or something like that, so yeah.
0: Oh, really? Nothing super over the top or anything?
1: No, I leave that to the kids.
0: Do you have any idea who this is or where I'm from, by the way?
1: No.
0: Okay, it's Bo from 7HOFM. Do you always talk to strangers like that?
1: No, not always, no.
0: So why am I ringing you now, Jody?
1: I'm not sure. I might have won something.
0: It is the Friday Shout. What did you want to win, $100 to the Mornington Inn?
1: Because I thought I might take my dad out for a few drinks and have a nice dinner because he's been having a bit of medical things going on lately, so maybe brighten his day a bit.
0: Excellent. Yeah. Maybe don't put on the Halloween costume before you take him out because you've won the $100 voucher.
1: Oh, wow, thank you so much. Yes, no, definitely not. I think I'll wear very, very normal clothing for that one.
0: Well, hopefully it's a pick-up and perk-up for his spirits, and by the sound of it, your spirits are already through the roof, so well done.
1: It's Friday, yay. Thank you so much. It's really fantastic.
0: No, we're so happy about that, and you can get yourself entered in at 7hofm.com.au for next week's Friday Shout. John Mayer's next.
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0: 7HOFM, it is Bo today on a Feel Good Friday. Thanks to Valhalla Ice Creams, it is Valhalla for me every time. Alan's off today, he will be back on Monday. After we get the news at 4, we've got Michelle Branch. And The Bon. It's 7HOFM.
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0: Hi, I'm Gareth Thompson. The state opposition has slammed the Rockcliffe government after Tazwater agreed to pause its sewerage price hikes for clubs and other organisations. It follows consultation with the Rockcliffe and local governments and the regulator in the wake of pushback from sports clubs in particular, struggling to meet the new fee structure. Labor Minister Dean Winter says the price hike backflip is a sign of mismanagement.
18: We've got Tazwater that hasn't been able to manage its assets, that's now overseeing massive price rises and then having to go back on their own price rises today. This has been a clown show from day one. Jeremy Rockcliffe's been complicit in it every step of the way.
0: Tasmanian Energy Minister Nick Digan says the start of work on Marinus Link has been a long time coming. The second undersea cable between Tasmania and the mainland is being built to improve the state's energy security.
19: This project, as I say, has been around for more than a decade. It has been thoroughly scrutinised from every angle imaginable. It has been through all of the regulatory processes and we would abide by all of those things, and now we are moving into the delivery phase.
0: A third man's been charged over a 17-kilo ice seizure at Burnie last month. The methamphetamine discovered after a vehicle search. Authorities initially arresting a 40-year-old New South Wales man and a 41-year-old Hobart man. The latest arrest is a 33-year-old man from New Norfolk, with police believing he's a member of an outlaw motorcycle gang. And Huon Aquaculture is marking 40 years of operation with a free community exhibition in Hobart. It's grown from a small family-owned farm on the Huon River to being purchased by a major multinational company supporting around 1,000 jobs. The exhibition will offer interactive activities, tastings and displays between 10 and 4 this weekend at Hobart's Waterfront Pavilion.
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0: In sport, the Hobart Hurricanes have signed former Perth Scorcher Nick Hobson for the next Big Bash League. He's currently playing T10 cricket in Vancouver and will make the move to Hobart in summer.
2: Yeah, there's a role there. They're after a left-handed option through their middle order. And it's a role I've been playing for Perth and really enjoy as well. So.
0: And after the Jackies managed that 2-point win over Melbourne United last night at home in the NBL, tonight the Sixers face the Hawks in Wollongong and the South East Melbourne Phoenix tackle the Wildcats in Perth. I'm Gareth Thompson. That's the latest.
17: 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That's dinner sorted.
3: Traffic is now bumper to bumper both ways on the Domain Highway between Lower Domain Road and the interchange. On the Brooker Highway, congestion is on both directions, Newtown and then stretching all the way through to Montrose. Over on Sandy Bay Road, traffic is building both ways in pockets towards King Street. Score a win at Dan Murphy's. Get Tui's new lager, 375 milk cans, 30 block, $58 for my dance members. 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That's the latest real-time traffic on 101.7 7HUFM.
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7: Scattered cloud around for the rest of today. We'll hit a low of 7 degrees tonight, chasing 17 with scattered cloud about tomorrow. Then a shower or two and 16 on Sunday and then back to cloudy on Monday. Right now, we're still sitting at 14 degrees.
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Lewis Capaldi is on the way, and now Bon Jovi. 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

0: 7HOFM with Lewis Capaldi and Forget Me, it is Bo today. Hey, tomorrow, if you've got any questions or you're curious about aquaculture, human aquaculture is down at the waterfront and Sarah, Mitch and Jono will be broadcasting live from 10 till 2. You can get down there, the exhibition's free. You can learn more about modern salmon farming, ask questions if you've got, speak to direct people who are on the staff and have all of your questions answered and see how you go. You'll also be able to get some free ice cream, some great Huon products throughout the day. It's at the Waterside Pavilion on the waterfront, corner of Morrison and Argyle Street. Admission is free with the exhibition open daily from 10 a.m. to 4 p.m. All the way through until Sunday. So get your bag of questions, head down there and find out everything that you need to. Bruno Mars is next at 7HOFM.
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1: A 7HOFM real-time traffic update. 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
6: Traffic is now bumper-to-bumper both ways on the Domain Highway between Lower Domain Road and the interchange. On the Brooker Highway, congestion is on both directions, Newtown and then stretching all the way through to Montrose. Over on Sandy Bay Road, traffic is building both ways in pockets towards King Street. Score a win at Dan Murphy's. Get Tui's new lager, 375 milk cans, 30 block, $58 for my dance members. 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

0: 7HOFM, American Girls, Harry Styles. It is Bo today. Hey, if you have ever wanted to see someone do a shoey out of a cowboy boot, well, it did happen with Dasher recently.
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0: She didn't fill it up to the top so she could continue the concert afterwards, though. I can't condone that, legally, but she is next at 7HOFM.
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0: 7HOFM. It is Beau today. We are getting close to 5 o'clock. So news weather details are on the way. And if you are headed home, we've got Will and Woody for the drive home locked and loaded. Plus a belter from Nirvana coming up.
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5: 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In 25 years with 60 Minutes, I saw most of the world, but nowhere beat Hobart. 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
0: Good afternoon, I'm Gareth Thompson. It's been revealed a 15-year-old boy who died in a crash at La Trobe overnight was not wearing a seatbelt at the time of the collision. Police say the boy was in a Holden Rodeo ute with two 14-year-olds when it's believed the vehicle crossed onto the wrong side of the road into a Mercedes-Benz. Authorities say investigations indicate the 15-year-old was the driver.
8: But it doesn't appear that any of the children were wearing seatbelts. If they had been wearing seatbelts, in all probability, in the view of our crash investigators, they may very well have survived.
0: Tasmania Police Inspector Adam Spencer speaking there. The other two teens were rushed to hospital. They're in a stable condition. It's a moment years in the making, but work has officially begun on Marinus Link, the second undersea cable between Tassie and the mainland, expected to be complete by 2030. Federal Energy Minister Chris Bowen said it would improve Tasmania's connectivity.
9: Yes, it's about exporting Tasmania's clean pumped hydro to the mainland, but also importing solar and wind to Tasmania on days where that makes sense, so that Tasmania has more energy security.
0: Former Tasmanian politician Donald Wing has passed away aged 88. Of his 29 years in the upper house from 1982 to 2011, Mr. Wing served as president of the Legislative Council for 6 years. The Ulverston-born former parliamentarian also served as mayor of the Launceston City Council. And members of the public will have the chance to meet Tasmanian Olympian Max Giuliani at a pool party at the revamped Glenorchy Memorial Pool tomorrow. The Olympic bronze medalist will be racing his fans in the pool and raising funds for Tasmanian charity Speak Up, Stay Chatty. The event will be held from 10 till 2 p.m. and comes as the pool reopens after more than 3 years.
1: Stay, unwind and explore from Wanderers Cottage, Woodbridge.
0: In sport, it seems Nick Murray will still lace up the boots for the Crows next year, with Adelaide bosses saying they won't entertain his trade request to the Roos. The Crows list manager says the club's got high hopes for the key defender, saying they'd like him to see out the next 2 years of his contract. And preparations are ramping up for the Tasmania Jewels ahead of their debut into the WNBL later this month. The squad flying out to the mainland for a closed practice match with the Sydney Flames today. The clash will be held behind closed doors. That's the latest. I'm Gareth Thompson.
1: 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That's dinner sorted.
10: Hello again. On the Brooker Highway, traffic is now stop-start in both directions from Newtown and then stretching all the way through to Montrose. On Sandy Bay Road, traffic is building in both directions in pockets towards King Street. Over in Moona, it's a slow run right through Main Road, and all your other major arterials are travelling nicely for your run home. 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
13: Scatter cloud around tonight and again tomorrow. After a low of 7, we can chase 17 degrees. At this stage, a shower or two with a couple of mills on Sunday and 16, and then cloudy 18 Monday.
1: This

0: Will and Woody here, guys. We're on a break right now. A well-earned break. We'll be back from the little break. We will be back from the little break. But before we come back from the little break, we thought it was a great idea, a great opportunity, Woods, to reminisce on some great stuff.
1: Bloody Earth, let's get into a song. Up next, great stuff from Will and Woody.
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0: it's Will and Woody. Hope you're having a wonderful drive home. Possibly the most popular author in the country, if not one of the most popular authors in the world right now. You'd know her from Big Little Lies. You would also know her from Nine Perfect Strangers. You'd know her from just about everything else Nicole Kidman and Reese Witherspoon have done together on television recently. It is Leanne Moriarty. She's in the studio right now.
1: Now, obviously, Reese Witherspoon and Nicole Kidman, et cetera, are very interested in your work, and they are, you know, obviously they've had success from adapting your books to the screen. Do they ever now reach out? Like, would you get a phone call from Nicole Kidman and say, hey, it would just be huge if I could murder someone in the next season? Or, like, suggesting things that they want to see?
2: No, because I'm writing my own novels and I'm in charge of my world. Mm. But I bet they might say that to the screenwriters.
1: Yeah.
2: They have their own ideas then.
1: Yeah.
2: But I wouldn't like that. I think I'm in charge.
0: You're in charge. It's your story. Yeah. It's your story, 100%.
1: And so when it is being, because I know that there is someone who does the adaptation to screen, do you have to have hands off there, or do you have some say when they are adapting it to screen?
2: Well, I don't have to have hands off, but I choose to be hands off.
0: Yeah, it'd be too much.
1: Yeah.
0: It'd be way too much. Speaking of TV writing, I know you've been to the Emmys a few times now and you won for Outstanding Limited Series. And I know that on the way there was a policeman that stopped your driver. And I heard a very funny story about that.
2: Yeah, so I was in the back of the car with my husband. We were all very dressed up. I'd spent ages getting ready, it takes hours for a woman to get ready. He just got in the shower, ran his hand over the top of his head and looked like a movie star on the red carpet. And I took 3 hours to look barely acceptable. Anyway, putting all that aside, we were in the car and I was looking as good as it is possible for me to look. And we were driving along and a policeman stopped the car and said, have you got a celebrity in the back there? And the driver said, nope. And I was looking at my husband saying, what? And he said, well, in that case, this way. And so then we had to go a different way. So there's all... all different rules. I always remember hearing Emma Thompson say, when you're in LA, there's always somebody making it clear that there's people who are more famous than you. Wow. So even Emma Thompson said that.
1: Wow. Yeah, that is amazing.
0: I can't believe that you overheard that.
2: Well, they weren't trying to hide it.
0: No, this is the truth. I've got a relatively unknown Australian author sitting in the back of the car.
2: That's right.
0: Names good luck, on the tin.
1: Yeah, good luck meeting some real celebrities. Have a fun night.
2: But I already knew that because leading up to it, I kept getting all these emails saying, you will not be invited to this particular ball. There was some ball that followed the Emmys.
0: On the after party.
2: Yeah, I think it was something like the governor's ball or something.
0: Right,
2: and
0: I think you
2: had to be at a certain level. And I'd never heard of the ball, so I didn't care that I wasn't invited. But they needed to really make the point.
0: Salt
2: that
0: in the wound.
2: I was not going to it until finally I answered and said, I understand. Yours, Cinderella.
0: I love that.
1: That's so funny.
0: Leanne, it's been amazing to have you in the studio. Thank you so much for coming in. You've got a brand new book. It is called Here One Moment, available at all good bookstores. Pantsed by yours truly.
2: written in
0: eloquent prose.
2: Yes,
0: well thought out, thorough. Whatever you want to put on it, it is in all good bookstores today. So you can go and get the latest read from Leanne Moriarty, which I'm sure will fly off the shelves like all of your books do, Leanne, because we think you're outstanding. Congratulations on all your success and thanks for coming on, Will and Wood.
2: Thank you so much. It's been really fun. No writing this time.
0: Yes,
2: it's great.
0: Right.
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8: On the Brooker Highway, traffic remains stop-start in both directions, from Newtown and then stretching all the way through to Montrose. On Sandy Bay Road, it's still a slow run both ways in pockets towards King Street. And over on Grass Tree Hill, a crash on Grass Tree Hill Road. You got emergency crew on scene. 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
11: 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New Clarence head coach Nick Payne, technical director of Football Tasmania James Sherman, and also the Cricket Tasmania Premier League gets underway and their manager Sean Stevenson will join us. 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

0: Hey, it's Will and Woody. I hope you're having a wonderful drive home. Woodrow, the woman who sits in the studio with us, I mean, we all know, is very, very successful. And I'm excited to enjoy. One thing I didn't know about her, though, which I was reading just before, is that she's the first Australian author to have three books reach the top position on the New York Times bestseller list. So there's good and there's very good. And then there's Leanne Moriarty, who's in the studio right now.
1: Thank you.
0: How
1: Thank
0: cool.
1: Thank you so much.
0: Good
1: Thank
0: for you.
1: You. Thank you.
0: Wow, I feel like it's almost patronising. Good for you.
1: Well done. Yeah, yeah.
0: That's amazing.
1: Thank you. Yes, I know. I actually don't know how to respond to that except to say thank you.
0: But when you started this journey a long time ago now, because I know that your dad commissioned the first novel that you ever did, gave you a down payment of a dollar.
1: Yeah, well, that was the dollar.
0: To go and write a novel.
1: Yes, to fill an exercise book filled with words.
0: How many years ago was that now?
1: Oh, how... 50 years ago.
0: Wow.
1: 50. Yeah.
2: And that's a story that we now call Big Little Lies. the first one.
1: Yeah, that's right. Started writing.
2: You hit it out of the park.
1: Yep, exactly.
2: And people obviously, they know the TV show as well, Big Little Lies, based on your novel, which was picked up by, was it Reese Witherspoon or Nicole Kidman who grabbed
1: it? Together. They worked together, yeah.
2: They worked together.
1: Yep.
2: Okay, so that's got two seasons in it.
1: Yeah.
2: So season two moved away from your book.
1: Well, yes, except I wrote an sort of unpublished novella season two.
2: Yes.
1: Yeah. Yeah.
0: Okay. And that was kind of the guidelines.
1: Yes.
0: Did you find that strange? Because I know with George R. R. Martin, they had this huge issue with Game of Thrones. I'm not sure if you and George exchanged any dialogue, but they went to him and they were like, hey, we want to go ahead of the book. And
1: so what did he do?
0: Apparently he said to them, you can't unless you guess the ending. And then he said to them, but I'm not going to tell you how I got there. So they they guessed the ending.
1: Oh. Yeah.
0: But then he was like, you're going to have to rush it because I know you've only got enough money for one season. And they famously butchered it.
1: Right.
0: Yes.
1: Oh, I see.
0: And so he now still hasn't written the final book.
1: Right.
0: Or books. I think he's going to take three books to get there.
1: Okay.
0: But it's a totally different route. But you were like, there's a story here that I want to tell and I'm happy for you to go ahead if I can give you kind of the guidelines
1: First of all, I was saying, well, no, I'm not interested.
0: Because you said you never wanted to do a sequel, am I right?
1: Yeah. So I was saying, no, I'm not interested. But if you were to do a season two, maybe you could do this. So I started to say, or maybe you could do that. Mm. And I was meant to just do a treatment, but I don't know how to do a treatment. So I wrote 50,000 words.
0: What you know.
1: Yeah.
0: Filled a note.
1: Exactly.
2: And you'll never release those 50,000 words to...
1: No, so I won't do that. And I don't mind if they change the book because there's my book. But those words, it's like those
0: manipulated
1: things never happened.
0: Yeah.
1: But so, I did get Meryl for that. So that was still a career highlight.
0: Yes.
1: Because I wrote the role for Meryl Streep.
0: Yes.
1: So that was amazing. But otherwise I wouldn't do that again.
0: Nicole Kidman is Celeste. I'm sure everyone knows this. Reese Witherspoon's Madeline. Shailene Woodley is Jane. Zoe Kravitz is Bonnie. And Laura Dern is Renata. First of all, unbelievable cast.
1: I know.
0: As good as it gets.
1: Yeah.
0: But are you now writing this? So this is the official book sequel.
1: Yes.
0: But it will be season three of the TV show.
1: Yes.
0: Are you writing the characters now with the same person that you had in your head, or is it now heavily coloured by the portrayal that you've seen on TV?
1: It is. So I was sort of seeing a morphed version of my Nicole and I'm not my... See, there you go. I did that and I made such fun of my editor, my American editor, when she accidentally wrote Zoe instead of Bonnie, and I just did it myself. So I could see... I could see the version of Celeste that I had, but I caught myself because there was one scene where Jane was saying something to Celeste about, let's go spy on the teenage kids, but you're too tall to hide behind a hedge. And I thought to myself, oh, you're seeing Nicole, because I never really described...
0: Really?
1: I never described Celeste as particularly
0: really?
1: Tall.
0: So
1: I could see it all. So definitely both worlds have...
0: collided.
1: Merged,
0: yes.
1: And see, Madeline swore a little bit more. Madeline
0: originally,
1: book,
2: And that's because Reese Witherspoon's a potty mouth.
1: Yeah.
2: Is that right?
1: That's right. Well, for example, I forgot that there was a character called Fred, and I forgot about him.
2: Oh.
1: Because he didn't make it onto the television show.
0: Oh.
1: So then I was thinking, I've got to keep, Fred's got to be there.
0: Fred needs a side story.
1: And then I thought, should I be really meta and just have Fred go into his room and he's watching video games all day long, and then somebody says, it's like Fred doesn't even exist, isn't it? And then just never talk about him again.
0: Yeah. Fred was rendered mute at some
1: well,
0: stage.
1: I sent him off to college in America.
0: Right. Good decision. Hey, we're here with Leanne Moriarty, 3-time number one New York Times bestseller, Big Little Truths. Her latest novel is out today, and we've got more with her right up next on her relationship with all the big stars in the TV show Big Little Lies, which I'm sure all of us are interested in. It's Will and Woody.
3: Woody asking the important questions, like how much wood can a woodchuck chuck if a woodchuck could chuck wood? The answer was a lot.
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9: Today's weather update is brought to you by you. So how's it looking out there? Bright, wet, foggy? Whatever the weather, be sure to adjust your driving accordingly, because no two drives are the same, even on the same road. Different day, different drive. Drive to the conditions.
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14: Hi, I'm Sally Pearson. The Roosters and Broncos have made their final public appearances ahead of this weekend's NRLW Grand Final at a fan fest in Sydney. Both sides will have their captains' runs tomorrow before Sunday's decider. Carlton has held on to beat the Hawks by 12 points in the AFLW. Round 8 continues tonight with Richmond taking on Geelong. Kim Birrell and Storm Hunter have won their opening round matches at the China Open, and Talia McGrath will lead the Aussie one-day side in the series against Bangladesh starting next week after Sophie Molyneux was ruled out with a hip injury.
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0: Yes, it's Will and Woody. Yes. Hope you're having a wonderful drive home. Woodrow.
1: We're back to places to flirt.
2: Yes. Yes. Doing all the singles out there a favour. I think guys have lost the ability to know when is a good time to actually approach a woman or a guy and start flirting. So we've got junior producer Annalise in here giving the woman's perspective. Wilbur, mm-hmm. Flirtmaster 5000, retired.
1: It retired, Flirtmaster 5000. Thank you so much.
2: How much have things changed in 10 years?
1: A lot.
2: It would appear that you've still got some good moves.
1: Well, because these are only the moves in the wild. I mean, some things don't change about the game. There's no doubt about that.
3: Can I say something? I reckon...
2: Annalise,
1: I can't keep this up.
3: I reckon he still has a little bit of a platonic flirt about him. Like, if he's getting his coffee, he'll be
2: Oh, thank you so much. The way he talks French every time a waitress just happens to have it. Like, we're in a... If they have a slight... French accent, off he goes.
1: I love it.
2: Like a greyhound.
1: I absolutely love it. It's so nice. Actually, can I just say, a platonic flirt's a beautiful thing.
3: Yeah. It is actually.
1: It's a really lovely thing. You're just like, this, you've got very firm boundary in place. You're never going to see them ever again, but you just have a little, it's just nice.
3: Yeah, it's just like friendly.
1: Yeah, it's friendly. It's exactly. Friendly. Really, at the end of the day, it is just being friendly. Yeah. Yeah. But if you're single, friendliness then comes across as, hey, on, why are you being so nice to me?
3: Yeah.
2: And here we go.
1: And here we go.
2: Welcome to chapter two. Anyway, not you, mate. You're retired. Yep. So, a couple other suggestions as to locations. Sauna.
1: This is a good one, actually, because the Flirtmaster 5000.
2: There we go. The Flirtmaster
1: 5000.
2: In a sauna.
1: No. Now, you know I occasionally do the odd sauna gig.
2: Yeah, yeah.
1: I did a sauna gig.
2: Yeah. Sorry, you DJ. You DJ at saunas, yes. Just in case people didn't know.
1: I did a sauna gig at Inner Studio in Melbourne a few months ago,
2: right?
1: After the gig.
2: Uh-oh.
1: The Flirtmaster 5000 was basically courted to come out of retirement at a certain point. I was pretty sure. Again, they might have just been being nice, but I was done with being nice. As in like...
2: Excuse me?
1: Well, I think they were flirting with me.
2: Whoa.
1: Yes.
2: Well, so our EP Joe was actually at this gig at the sauna.
1: Oh, no, she lived for the
2: sauna. Oh, is that right?
3: I was there, mate. Don't think there was anyone coming up to you.
1: I felt very uncomfortable. I felt very, very uncomfortable. And I was
3: people
1: like...
3: people telling you to stop?
1: I just said retired. I'm retired, guys. Back it off.
2: Joe, was there a lot of chat in the sauna? Because Will wouldn't have heard. There's a lot of women talking in the sauna about how attractive and sexy the DJ was.
3: Not once.
2: It's strange.
1: Oh, it happened a lot.
2: Really strange.
1: I could hear it even from over the... what I want to say is I did have an interaction with... it was probably the flu. I had an interaction with someone. It was actually in the hot tub after I'd had a cold plunge. Okay. And I was talking to this person. And it's the same as the beach. You are so acutely aware of ever being any level of creep.
2: Yeah.
1: At that sort of a joint.
2: But hot tub, it's up to your neck. I've been to the place you're talking about. Yeah. Generally in the hot tub, you're at neck level. So does that make it okay? I mean, let's ask Annalise here. Annalise, sauna, hot tub, cold plunge.
1: You came up with the neck rule of the beach.
3: I did. Beach feels more casual. Sauna feels a bit more like personal, like time for R&R. I would say no, personally.
1: Very much in somebody's space as well.
2: Yeah. So
3: I'm getting sweaty. I'm not wearing my cute bathers to the sauna. I'm wearing my athletic bathers, which aren't actually my favourite.
1: I wear my cute bathers to the sauna.
3: Oh, is that right?
2: Oh, yeah.
3: Interesting. Cool. Especially when he's DJ.
1: Absolutely. DJ's got to look hot. I actually had a little bit of a problem when I walked into the sauna because all of a sudden you're like, well, do I keep my clothes on?
2: Please take
1: them off. Am I going to be standing in a Speedo DJing for the next 4 hours? It's a 4 hour set.
2: And so, how long did it take you to strip up and get your Speedos on?
1: I ended up going 3 hours on, 1 hour because I had a little.
2: You DJed for an hour in your Speedos.
1: No, it was probably like half an hour, but I wanted to make the most of my plunge afterwards.
2: Did you witness this?
1: No.
2: Did you see him DJing?
1: I made sure she left.
3: The punters come in hour-long sessions, so...
2: Got it. Okay. Yeah. So she left and your clothes left as well.
1: Yeah, absolutely.
2: Yeah, interesting.
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13: Good evening, I'm Gareth Thompson. Police have revealed a teen who died in a crash in the state's northwest overnight was not wearing a seatbelt. Officers say the 15-year-old was driving a Holden ute with two other teens in Latrobe when it crossed onto the other side of the road and collided with a Mercedes carrying two people in their 60s who suffered non-life-threatening injuries. Tasmania Police Inspector Adam Spencer says had the teen buckled up, the outcome could have been different.
14: Preliminary investigation has determined that they weren't wearing their seatbelts and that in all probability, had they have been, the injuries would not have been as traumatic and certainly in all probability, the person may not have died.
13: And if this raises anything for you, you can contact Lifeline on 13 11 14. The state opposition has slammed the Rockcliffe government after Tazwater agreed to pause its sewerage price hikes for clubs and other organisations. It follows consultation with the state and local governments and the regulator in the wake of pushback from sports clubs in particular, struggling to meet the new fee structure. Labor Minister Dean Winter says the price hike backflip is a sign of mismanagement.
15: We've got Tazwater that hasn't been able to manage its assets, that's now overseeing massive price rises and then having to go back on their own price rises today. This has been a clown show from day one. Jeremy Rockcliffe's been complicit in it every step of the way.
13: Police say no further action will be taken against Hobart's deputy mayor over a snack-based saga. Council had voted to direct the CEO to refer Zelinda Sherlock to police over accusations Dr. Sherlock had removed a bag of refreshments from Town Hall on two occasions. Police have now reviewed the case and cleared the deputy mayor of any wrongdoing. And Tassie political giant Don Wing has died. Born in Ulverston, Wing served as mayor of Launceston from 1983 to 87, as well as serving as president of the Legislative Council in a career spanning almost three decades. He was 88.
12: Fed up with those tense muscles, stress and muscle cramps keeping you up at night? 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
13: In sport, former Perth Scorcher Nick Hobson will be making the leap to Hobart this summer after signing on for the Big Bash League with the Hurricanes. The left-hander has only played the BBL with the Scorchers.
16: I guess they were planning for life after Matthew Wade transitioning to coaching and were after someone to bat towards the back end of the innings. So
13: Hobson is currently in Vancouver playing T10 cricket. And the AFL trade period's open today. It sees Lachie Neale's move from Brisbane to Collingwood become official. The Magpies confirming a deal for the three-time premiership player and two-time Brownlow medalist has been done following the opening day of the free agency period. Meanwhile, GWS skipper Toby Green will call Geelong home. That's the latest. I'm Gareth Thompson.
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18: Starting off in town, you have reports for crash on Harrington Street approaching Collins Street. Nearby on Sandybag Road, traffic is building in both directions towards King Street. Otherwise, on the Brooker Highway, it remains slow going both ways to Newtown and in patches all the way through to Montrose. And over on the East Derwent Highway, there's some minor delays right through Lindisfarne and Gilston Bay. Score a win at Dan Murphy's. 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That's the latest real-time traffic on 101.7 7HOFM.
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23: Scattered cloud around tonight and again tomorrow. After a low of 7, we can chase 17 degrees. At this stage, a shower or two with a couple of mills on Sunday and 16, and then cloudy 18 Monday.
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0: 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Hey,
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0: Oh. Are you guys hearing something that I'm not?
1: Maddie, we must be. What are you? How are you holding your phone, and where are you holding it?
0: Next to my ear. I'm sitting next to my car.
1: Okay.
2: Something's happening there, Maddie. It does sound like you are. If you're farting into the phone and then denying it, this is the best thing that's happened to the show.
0: Well, it's entertaining.
1: Definitely. We're loving it. Keep it up, Maddie. Keep it up. Okay, can number two, Maddie. Here we go.
0: Beer.
2: Bad luck,
1: sorry,
2: Maddie.
1: Sorry,
2: Bad luck, Maddie.
1: I tell you what, though. If you can make that noise again, I'll give you a $100 jockey voucher.
0: I didn't even know what the noise was.
2: Yeah. That's so funny. Okay, so Maddie, stay on the line. I've actually got audio of it so you can hear it. This is what we were hearing.
1: Hello, Maddie. How are you?
0: Hi, good. How are you?
1: What are you doing there?
0: Just got home with my baby. Sorry.
1: Is that your baby passing wind, Maddie?
2: What was that?
0: Did you hear that, Maddie?
1: My car drove past.
2: Did you hear that, Maddie?
1: Maddie?
0: Yeah, I heard it.
1: What do you think it is?
0: I don't know. I think it was the car.
1: Strange car.
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0: Oh, yeah.
1: He goes again.
0: Yeah, wow. Plenty in that. Really good, yeah.
2: That inspired me. Does, you know, in the thong song by Cisco, does he say yeah?
0: Any Cisco, he said. Any Cisco. Any,
2: yes.
0: Cisco, Cisco hits
2: thong
0: the yes.
2: song, he really
0: Cisco
2: hits,
0: hits
2: yeah.
0: the yes hard. Button Pusher Tommy's going to work on that, okay, but I would okay, love cool. to hear that. I'm not sure if we've got the thong song in the system.
1: We don't have the thong
0: I know
1: song.
0: It's in really? Your, I know it's in your most played on Spotify, Woods, but can we get the thong song, please? Mark the package down.
3: Oh, here we go.
0: Oh, here we go. Yeah.

0: half a year there at the end.
1: Maybe we can find if there is a year in the thong song somewhere there. Hey, I_Evan5. G'day, I, Evan. He's gone for a classic by the Beastie Boys. Fight for your rights.
2: Yeah!
1: That's a belter.
0: Yeah.
1: Great start to
0: just
1: a song.
0: Just the year at the start? Yeah, sure.
1: Just
0: yeah.
1: the year at the start. Yeah. Oh, you're not big on that
0: I thought it was
1: one.
0: Coming back. Oh, no.
1: I don't know why we kept the audio the rest of the year.
0: It's just the opening year.
1: Just the opening year.
0: Just because I haven't left
1: this
0: the microphone
1: one. What's this
0: on?
1: One by TM Robinson underscore 21? Ballroom Blitz. What is this? Dwight, what is this? Talk to me. Talk. There you go.
0: Good, yeah.
1: There you go. Great, yeah. Just some good ones here. All right. 13-106-5. You've got one. Button pusher. Tommy's got one.
3: I've got one. One for the gays. It's Kylie. Slow down and
1: dance with me. That's up.
0: Yeah. Oh, yeah.
1: Nice.
0: Yeah. Sexy, yeah. Sexy, yeah.
1: Super sexy, yeah. Skip a beat and all righty. We will.
0: What do you mean, one for the gays? I think the boys are enjoying that one too.
1: All right. 13-106-5. What is the best year in music? This is round three.
3: Whoa.
1: I would love to put it down after this. I'd love to move on, but we just keep providing. There's so many.
0: Someone finish it. Give us the best year.
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6: On Sandy Bay Road, there's still some slow traffic both ways towards King Street. On the Brooker Highway, traffic remains stop-start from Newtown and in patches all the way through to Montrose. Over on the East Derwent Highway, there's still some minor delays right through Lindisfarne and Gilston Bay. Otherwise, it's smooth sailing for your run home on the Southern Outlet and Tasman Highway. We all want our kids to be safe, but many aren't. 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That's the latest real-time traffic on 101.7 7HOFM.
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1: I didn't know we had any stealing listeners from Gold these days. Good for us.
2: I thought there were more years. I thought it's a subtle year.
1: Now,
2: a subtle year, but we like a subtle year.
1: Good on you, Elaine. The subtle ones, I think, are almost starting to impress me a little bit more. Years that I didn't know were there. I'm going to go to Troy, and then I'm going to come home with I think, another one, which is right up there for contention for the top spot for mine. But let's go to Troy. Troy, best year in music.
3: I reckon it'd have to be Redneck Woman by Gretchen Wilson.
1: Okay.
4: Hell yeah!
1: Oh. Nice, Troy.
0: I don't think we've ever played Gretchen Wilson on this station.
1: Great, wasn't Troy it Gretchen? Sorry, Troy. What's the song, Troy?
3: Redneck Woman.
1: Redneck Woman by Gretchen Wilson.
3: Correct.
1: Awesome.
0: Oh,
1: great year, Troy.
0: So
1: good
0: much,
1: on you, Troy. Ken here at Stubby Holder for you.
2: Gretchen
1: I swear to God,
2: Wilson.
1: We're snagging gold listeners. I don't know. They've come out of the woodwork. Hey, okay. Final one here.
0: Yes.
1: Final
0: yes,
1: one here.
0: Is it top Gretchen Wilson?
1: I think just Pips Wilson. This is an all-timer. Again, it's from the 90s, so it's right in my wheelhouse. All right, here we go. This is from Lolo _ Weg online. Here you go. Have a listen. Iconic, yeah. Another round of iconic yes. Thank you so much to everyone that called in.
0: Get online if you want to add one. If you couldn't get on air with us,
1: yes.
0: Go to Will and Woody Instagram or TikTok.
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2: Scattered cloud around tonight and again tomorrow. After a low of 7, we can chase 17 degrees. At this stage, a shower or two with a couple of mills on Sunday and 16, and then cloudy 18 Monday.
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0: 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The Smallsy Show is live. Let's do this.
1: Ladies and gentlemen.
2: I'm Jay Shetty, purpose coach, author, and podcaster.
1: Here we go.
0: Hey, as I said to you, like, this is me being a little bit vulnerable right now, but, you know, I've done a lot of work on myself over the years. I don't think, and you probably can relate to this, you can't not be in the public eye having people comment on your posts or having opinions about you when they don't truly know who you are. You have to have any type of longevity. But I think this actually works probably in everybody's life. To have any longevity in anything, you're going to have to deal with people having opinions about you that they don't really know you. And I wanted to, this was my biggest learning that unhooked things for me and made my life better. It was, you don't choose what happens to you in life. You only get to choose how you react.
3: Mm-hmm.
0: And I was like, can you talk to me about that? Because I found that so powerful. And once you realize that a whole bunch of things can happen to you unfairly or fairly in life, they're really irrelevant when you understand that it's how you react to those situations that define your character.
3: The way I like to look at this is I like to look at things you can control and things you can't control. To your point, if you walk outside, let's say you plan this weekend. I mean, Australia has amazing weather, but let's say you plan this weekend that you want to do something fun outdoors. Mm. And you wake up on a Saturday morning and for whatever reason, it's raining, it's muggy, it's just not the best weather in the world. You have two choices. You can go out in the rain, you can pack an umbrella, you can take your rain boots so that you're safe. You can take a raincoat. What you decide to do when it's raining is all that's in your power. You can sit inside and be upset that it's raining and have a terrible day indoors. You can stay inside and have the best indoor day you've probably ever had. The point is there's still a choice. And sometimes what we do is we allow the outside world to decide how we feel inside. It's like saying, if it's gray outside, I'm going to be gray inside. But that if we live that way, you're constantly going to be defined by what happens around you. So what you want to say is, if it's gray outside, I'll either go out and have a great day. I actually remember I was in Byron Bay last November. I came out to interview Chris Hemsworth, and I woke up in Byron Bay, and it was really dark, it was really gloomy, it was really humid, and I still went and did a beautiful hike by myself near the lighthouse, and it was spectacular. It was absolutely beautiful, and everyone kept telling me, oh, you should see it on a sunny day, and I was like, I believe you, but I had a beautiful time because it's just such a special place. And so I think the point is, your energy and your mindset can change. And there's a beautiful statement by Wayne Dyer that I'll end on. Wayne Dyer once said, when you change the way you look at things, the things you look at change. And I think that's what we want to figure out. That's what I'm going to help us do on this tour, is help you change the way you look at things so that the things you look at change.
0: That's why you have a chart-topping podcast, sir, because you just said it better than I could. You said it way better than I could. You're going to be here in November. Last question for you. Obviously, people who've listened to you and, you know, are practicing mindfulness and trying to be the best version they can of themselves. Progress, not perfection, right? Because there'll be some people here who are listening or watching going, oh, damn, I screwed today up. It's not about individual days, right? You're not going to get it right every single time.
3: I think you have to look at it through this perspective. We think consistency is doing the same thing every day. But that's not real. None of us can do the same exact thing every day. Like, for example, if you say, I want to go to the gym 5 days a week for the rest of the month, chances are you'll go 4 days one week, 5 days another week, 3 days another week, and 6 days another week. And that's consistency. Consistency is what did you do on average. But if you say, I'm going to go 5 days a week, every week, you're going to set yourself up for failure, because the week you only go three times, you're going to think, oh, I failed. Forget about it. Let's throw it all away. So consistency is not doing the same thing every day. It's on average doing the same thing over a month. And that consistency helps you sustain it.
0: Oh, and on that note, I mean, look, just give it away for free. Why don't you, Jay? Give it away for free. We can't wait to have you here in Australia.
3: Thank you. I can't wait to be back. Honestly, when I was on my world tour last 3 years ago, Australia was my favorite stop, and I can't wait. I can't wait to see everyone again. Thank you for all the love everyone brings, the banter, the energy. I had the best time, and I can't wait.
0: Lovely. Thank you so much, Jay. Really appreciate
3: Thank
0: your time,
3: you.
0: Mate.
3: Thank
0: Have
3: you.
0: A lovely day.
3: Appreciate you. Take care, Thank mate. You. Let's try and get a pickle game in. That would be amazing.
0: I would love to play pickle with you, yeah, only I'm slightly yeah, yeah. competitive, just so you know.
3: Me too.
0: Yeah,
3: you
0: so
3: have no
0: like,
3: idea.
0: I'm not gonna, just because yeah. you're famous, I'm not going to go easy on you, all right?
3: Let's do it. Let's do it. It'll be a lot of fun.
1: What's good?
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0: The Smallsy Show is on live around the country for a Friday night. And coming up in just a second, I want you to start thinking because I want to hear about your dating icks. Isla Fisher has broken the internet. 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And I am going to want your calls on it in just a second. 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
0: Is it men only icks? What's the story here?
3: Just icks.
0: Like multi, like both gender icks?
4: Both genders. Open it up.
0: How dare you? There are more than one gender. I trapped you there. How dare you? There are not 99.
4: Hey, that's on me. That is. I apologize.
0: There's 99 plus genders. Okay. We're just doing icks that people give you.
3: Icks for all.
0: I like the icks for all.
4: One icks for all.
0: Yo, Kitty, so Isla Fisher, her new ick in a man is...
5: I have a dating ick that happened recently. I liked somebody. His dog ran away and he chased his dog. But instead of, like, chasing upright, he ran low with his hands outstretched. Like a cartoon. And, like, the ick was growing and growing. And by the time he caught the dog, he had lost the...
0: Kitty.
6: Hi.
0: Hello. Tell me.
6: When he goes to drink out of a straw and then he misses it.
0: Oh, missing the straw. Yep, absolutely.
6: Even worse if it goes up his nose.
0: Absolutely. Talise, hello.
7: Hi, Smallsy.
0: What do we got ick-wise?
7: I do not like barrel leg jeans on a male or a female. Yeah, nah.
0: Excuse me. Talise. I need to tell you, barrel leg jeans are in at the moment. Now I know
7: but they're gross.
0: Yeah, I don't care if they're gross. Hello, do you remember when everyone used to wear those skinny jeans? They were so tight and skinny that you could see your nuts through it, right?
3: So fucked.
0: Yes. You know, like that was a look, right? Sure, you can't wear skinny jeans now, right?
7: Yeah, but just wear a normal jean.
0: You don't like the what are they called?
3: The wide leg, the baggy.
0: What's the exact
7: cut? It looks like a chicken drumsticks coming out of your pants.
0: What's the exact cut of the barrel leg jean is the one that gives you the ick?
7: Yes.
0: Okay. Note to self team, I won't wear my Uniqlo barrel leg jeans anymore for shame I'm giving it to Lisa the ick. Joe, what do you got for me? What are we icking?
8: Mate, this could be for men, women, whoever likes to wear those long fake acrylic 2-inch nails. That are just
0: porno
8: absolutely
0: nails.
8: Useless. Oh, mate, the stripper nails.
0: I call them porno
8: so
0: nails.
8: Useless.
0: Because the only time I've ever seen them in a porno is you know when you see them, right? That is, yeah. Now, are we talking French? Are they, gee, you're going to have to help me out here. Are we talking French tips? Is they the ones that you don't like?
8: No, French tips are all right.
0: Okay.
8: French tips are nice.
0: It's the long.
8: It's just the long, fluoro, ugly ass nails.
0: Hey, oh, no. George. Yeah.
4: They're not 2 inches.
0: No, they're not. No, I wouldn't describe those as porno nails. So you're safe there.
4: Thank
0: you're
4: you
0: fine.
4: So much.
0: Yeah, but
8: they are. They have a distinct look.
4: Yeah, no, they're the long ones.
0: Yeah, they're really the long ones.
8: Yeah.
0: And then what do they call? Is it a coffin? Coffin?
4: Yeah,
0: edge?
4: Coffin. But sometimes they're just flat. They're straight.
0: Yeah,
4: that's really popular.
8: Yeah, they're
4: at
8: just
4: the
8: square.
0: Yeah,
4: you can't pick up coins. Like you're so.
0: You can't
4: useless.
0: Even type a text message.
4: You have to.
8: think of all the hat. Gunk that must get under there.
0: Totally.
8: It'd be disgusting.
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12: Green Hill Nursery, open 7 days, just off the Huon Highway, 5 minutes from Kingston.
14: Scattered cloud around tonight and again tomorrow. After a low of 7, we can chase 17 degrees. At this stage, a shower or two with a couple of mills on Sunday and 16, and then cloudy 18 Monday.
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everyone. Mitch here, one half of the Water Boys. Xavier will join me tomorrow for a big edition of the show. Can't wait. Grace White, VFL Devils star, to join us. New Clarence head coach Nick Payne, technical director of Football Tasmania James Sherman, and also the Cricket Tasmania Premier League gets underway and their manager Sean Stevenson will join us. We'll have a look at last week's grand final, the Saturday dump, headlines and so much more. Make sure you join us tomorrow morning here on 7HOFM from 8 a.m. for a big show of the Water Boys.

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Hi everyone, Mitch here, one half of the Water Boys. Xavier will join me tomorrow for a big edition of the show. Can't wait. Grace White, VFL Devils star, to join us. New Clarence head coach Nick Payne, technical director of Football Tasmania James Sherman, and also the Cricket Tasmania Premier League gets underway and their manager Sean Stevenson will join us. We'll have a look at last week's grand final, the Saturday dump headlines, and so much more. 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
3: 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The old room used to light up at Hutchins. The neighbours must have thought, oh, what was that flash from the bedroom window up there?
1: Just
3: the boys lighting farts.
0: Sarah, Mick and Jono. 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
8: Partly cloudy today. We're looking at getting to 17 degrees. Tomorrow, after dropping to 8, we'll have 16 cloudy and a shower or two, and back to cloudy 18 on Monday.
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0: Green Hill Nursery, open 7 days, just off the Huon Highway, 5 minutes from Kingston.
8: Partly cloudy today. We're looking at getting to 17 degrees tomorrow. After dropping to 8, we'll have 16 cloudy and a shower or two, and back to cloudy 18 on Monday.

0: and Woody, you're probably driving around at the moment. You're driving an Uber. You're driving to go and, let's face it, it could be a late night hookup.
1: Oh, that's
0: late
1: exciting.
0: Late night hookups.
1: That's exciting.
0: I mean, in a former life, this was a very exciting time to be driving a car.
1: Oh, whoa.
0: Right?
1: You'd be nervous.
0: You'd be
1: a little
0: so
1: bit.
0: Nervous.
1: What are you wearing? You're probably want, like, because you don't want to be too dressed up. Yeah. Because then you're trying too hard.
0: Yes.
1: I was always a fan of just some tracky dacks, but like a nice tracky dack.
0: I think tracky dacks are sexy. Maybe it's just because the connotation that I have with those times of night, but everyone's in trackies.
1: Tracky dacks.
0: Everyone's in trackies
1: like
0: at that time.
1: A hoodie.
0: Yeah, you're wearing a hoodie. Yeah, you want to look like you're casual, but then also you want to look sexy.
1: And smell good.
0: And smell
1: so
0: good.
1: So you can't overdo the smell for mine. You can look casual, but you don't want to smell casual.
0: Yes, exactly right.
1: Anyway, here's our best bits from the show yesterday. Enjoy, Will and Woody. Yeah.

0: nothing good happens after midnight, except these two. It's Will and Woody keeping you up.
1: Text through 0429 13 1065 at the moment. It's a basic poll we're running on the text line. Should Woody go as a vampire or a hockey player to his role play date with his wife next weekend? We will unveil that a little bit later on. Right now, though,
2: I'm going to say that's a soft drink.
3: Can you hear it?
4: It's a beer.
3: Can you hear it?
5: Beer.
3: Darcy, no. Darcy, no. Darcy, no.
5: Alrighty, 10K if you get 16 in a row. Lauren, you know the rules, beer or soft drink. Are you ready for your first can, Loz?
2: I'm not sure, but I'm going to give it a go.
5: Beautiful, let's go.
2: Soft drink.
1: That's a beer, Loz.
2: Damn it.
5: You knew. You knew you were nowhere, Loz, and I appreciate your honesty. That was a beer.
1: You've got to shoot your shot, Woods.
5: You do. You absolutely
1: 13-1065, if you want to play, it's beer or soft drink based on the sound of the can opening. As Woods said, the record's 16, $10,000 for the person who gets anywhere. Well, no, if you get that, but someone hasn't got near that in a while, I think it's worth saying.
5: That is right. I think George can do it, though. Hi, George.
6: Hey, how you guys going?
5: We're good, mate. We're Georgie. Really good. Where are you on the way to, George?
6: Just finally on the way back home.
5: Beautiful. All right, let's get your 10K to finish your Friday. Here we go. Can one.
6: Yeah.
1: Beer. Bad luck, Georgie. George. We're cold, Australia. We're a bit cold. We'll go to Katie. It's all right. We'll go to Katie. I've got a good feeling about Katie. Katie, you've played before. Come on. Katie, turn your radio off for me.
7: Yes.
1: Turn your radio off.
7: Sorry.
1: That's all right. Turn your radio off. Katie, can you hear me now?
7: Yes, I can hear you.
1: Okay, great. Have you played before, Katie?
7: I have not played, but I play every week.
1: Okay. Good. Right, that's good.
7: On the radio.
1: The other two boys were absolute crumpets.
5: First,
1: here we go.
5: First person was a woman. Katie, here we go. Can one.
1: Oh, gender's just a concept.
7: Soft drink. Ooh, a beer?
5: Here we go.
1: Yeah, nice.
5: Katie, here we go. So what's your strike rate usually like when you're playing in your car, Katie?
7: Honestly, it's about 50-50.
5: Okay, all right. So if you were guessing, you'd have the same strike rate. Okay, let's go to can two.
7: I think that's a beer.
1: Oh, God. I think I'm going to do us all a favour.
5: It was 50-50 for Katie.
1: I'm going to do us all a favour. Phone lines are full. Everyone wants to play. I think we just need a reset. We might need to flush out some of the talent.
5: Maybe turn your radio off, turn it back on again.
1: I reckon the producers maybe just filter through, have you played before? Because if they haven't, I don't think we want to hear from them today.
5: Yep.
1: I can't have another day of just...
5: I get it, mate. I can hear your anger. I get it.
1: You know what I mean?
5: Yep.
1: Don't waste our time.
5: People have let you down.
1: Don't waste our time.
5: Yep. And just hang up now if you're not going to bring your A game, I'd say. No one's listening to that.
1: Phil and Woody.
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0: say?
1: The best kick-ons you've ever been to. Will and Woody keeping you up.
2: You can text us vampire or hockey player as to what Woody should go to his role play date with his wife as.
3: Mm-hmm. Need your help.
2: This weekend, just text hockey or vampire. 0429131065. We're close to deciding, guys. Right now, though.
4: Can you hear it?
3: Beer or soft drink based on the sound of the can opening, and we are ice cold.
2: Ice cold.
3: Right now,
2: Australia. Couldn't be colder. Hey, Lexi, before we give you

0: get your first can. Lexi, yeah. Do you reckon Woods should go as a hockey player or a vampire to his role play date with his wife?
1: Hockey player, just because of the new prime season.
2: Yeah, and my wife did watch both of Off Campus and, what's that, Heated Rivalry?
0: Yes, yes.
2: So it's definitely sexy, Lexi.
1: Admit yeah.
2: All right, Lexi, let's play Can You Hear It? Beer or soft drink, here's can one.
1: That is a soft drink.
2: Lexi!
0: That's a beer, Lex.
2: That was a beer. Sorry, Lex.
0: Thanks for playing, Lex. Chase, should Woods go as a vampire or a hockey player to his role play date with his wife?
3: I reckon definitely a vampire.
2: Yeah. Why?
3: Throw things out of the bucket.
2: What's that, sorry?
3: Mix things up a bit.
2: Yeah, fair. Yeah,
0: you
2: right.
0: Said throw things out of the bucket. I don't know. I don't know what that means.
2: I like it as a turn of phrase.
0: A can one, yeah. Chase.
3: That's it, mate.
2: Jace?
3: Yeah.
2: Did you hear that?
3: Oh, no, sorry, I didn't. I thought you were talking to someone else. Sorry.
2: What?
3: Yeah, sorry, okay. Mate.
2: I'll tell you what, I'm going to give you another one, Jace.
3: Yeah.
0: Really?
3: Yeah, I'm listening.
0: We are Australia. This could be the worst round of Can You Hear It we've ever put together.
2: Listen carefully, Jace.
3: That is definitely a beer.
0: Yes.
2: Here we go.
0: Chasey.
2: Here we go. Chuck it out of the bucket, Chase.
0: Chasey. Chuck it out of the bucket, big fella.
2: Let's go.
0: Here we go.
2: Right, here's number two.
3: I'm pretty sure that's a beer again.
2: Oh, no.
3: Are you kidding me?
2: I'm kidding.
0: No face,
2: kidding.
0: No chase.
2: That was a Coke, mate. That was soft drink. Sorry, Chase.
3: Oh, you're kidding.
0: Also found the sinkhole, didn't he? Just tumbled away down there, never to be seen again.
2: Chase. He was a strange cat.
0: Strange cat. Throw it out of the bucket, mate.
2: Okay, let's go to Gina. Gina, we're asking everyone. I think it's worth doing. I've got a role play dinner with my wife next week. Hockey player or vampire?
1: Hockey player.
2: Bang.
0: Okay. All the chicks are for hockey player, apart from Annalise, who's hot on vampire.
2: It's all right. Yeah. Okay, let's play Can You
0: Hear
2: It.
0: Sorry, Gina. Okay. Yeah, here we go.
2: Here's can one, Gina.
1: Okay. Soft drink.
2: Oh.
0: Bad luck, James.
2: Sorry, Gina.
1: Oh, okay. Thanks.
2: Have a good weekend, Gina.
0: Sorry to ruin the dream, Jane.
1: Thank you.
2: Oh, nice.
0: Oh,
2: fine.
0: Also.
2: Wow. I tell you what. I
0: tumbled into the pit of despair.
2: I don't mean
0: Tommy
2: to.
0: Tommy Vunbush is only loving that. It's a hot move.
2: I don't mean to bring up a negative. I think this is the worst we've ever done it.
0: The worst can you hear it's
2: I think
0: ever
2: we've
0: been.
2: Only got one right out of everyone. Is that right? There's appalling.
0: One can.
2: I think so.
0: Have we changed your microphone or the cracking technique or something?
2: I did say before, we've got two can, which is still incredibly low. I clipped my fingernails today, which can...
0: Oh, God, let's go to Leanne. I regret.
2: Leanne, you ready to go?
4: I sure am.
2: All right, Leanne.
0: How are you feeling, Leanne? Like, you're the last player today, I'm going to call it. You're the last player. You've heard the last 20 minutes. It's been abysmal.
4: Oh, hopefully I can do better than everyone else.
2: We hope so, Leanne. We really
0: hope
2: so.
0: Doesn't sound convincing, does it?
2: Are you gonna do well, Leanne? Convince me.
4: Yes, I'm going to do well. I'm
2: here we go.
4: 10 at least.
2: 10 at least. All right, Leanne. It starts with one. Here it is.
4: Soda.
2: Oh my God. Right.
0: It'll be back next week.
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0: dead of night comes alive. It's Will and Woody keeping you up.
1: I just want to finish off something. I have been speaking about a chair, two chairs, two armchairs.
2: We've got to wrap up chair chat.
1: I had to return.
2: We've got to wrap up. You spoke about chairs for 25 minutes. I think we've had enough chair chat for the whole quarter.
1: I just think everyone's going to enjoy what I have to say about the chairs now because everyone has enjoyed me suffering. Basically, got these chairs, too big, tried to send them back, got told that in order to send them back, I had to dismantle them and individually wrap each piece of chair.
2: With 30 metres of glad wrap, I believe.
1: 30 metres of glad wrap.
3: Don't forget we also received that text message from that person who said, I prefer Will McMahon sitting on chairs rather than talking about them.
2: Yeah, it was brutal feedback, brutal live feedback.
1: And hence, pretty courageous of me to bring that. not even a day later.
2: How angry is that person right now? I told you.
1: We lost a listener. We lost a listener. There's no doubt about that. Yeah. But I just, given how much I have banged on about this and given that it has taken me 3 days to individually wrap each piece of chair.
4: Yeah, yeah.
1: And then send them off.
2: You seemed relieved.
1: Via courier. I had to courier them back.
4: Yeah.
2: But you did this morning.
1: Yes.
2: You seemed relieved today. It felt like a weight was off your shoulders.
1: Yes,
2: today. It felt like
1: the chairs are
2: gone. The chair dilemma was behind you.
1: They're out of my head. They're out of the house.
4: Yes.
1: I'm done with them. Thank God.
4: Yes.
1: And then you're already laughing because you know what this is about, Woods. But the person who has enjoyed this more than any of you bastards who have been laughing at me about this is my wife, Sem. She has loved this. She's loved every second of it. And today, she's having a tough day at home with the kids. But she called me just to tell me how much she's enjoying this final little cherry on the cake of the chair chat.
2: I could hear her laughing at you through the phone.
1: Yep.
2: It's unbelievable.
1: Yep.
5: Hello, hello.
1: Oh, hello, my love.
5: Oh, hello.
1: Hello.
5: Hello.
1: Hey, I was just calling to cover off for Woody's sake the thing that arrived in the mail that you found very funny.
5: Oh, yeah. Woody doesn't know.
1: No, well, he's
2: I've caught some wind of it.
1: I just want to get this over with because I know you're going to laugh about it at some stage, so get it done with.
5: He went to the supermarket to get extra glad wrap, came back, realized that one roll wasn't enough. So he was I got to get to Bunnings because I've got to get, plastic bags. And I said, you just got to get these heavy duty large bin bags. He comes back with kitchen tidy bags, lemon scented.
2: You idiot. You idiot. Go on, Sam.
5: That didn't fit. I think he had to put four bags open,
1: like
5: he had to cut them open on the side.
1: Right.
5: So like one cushion times 40. Anyway, it is. So he's been doing this Monday, Tuesday, and Wednesday morning. We had the accountant here, Sage, and he's still, while we have this chat, he's still wrapping these lemons and the tidy bags around these bloody pillows. And then on the way out, he goes, oh, Sam, I've got a package. I don't really know what it is. I'm like, oh, well, what? So I say to Max, I'm like, Max, Daddy's got a package. You want to open it? He's like, yeah. And she unwraps two massive plastic heavy duty bags from this company. Turns out they sent you the bag that you can.
2: It was all for nothing.
1: They provide a bag.
2: It was all for
1: nothing. They provide
2: nothing.
1: A very large bag that you just throw over the top and you put it on your porch.
2: What a great company. What a great company.
1: Right. Well
2: done.
1: Very good.
2: Thank you.
1: We've all had a good time there.
5: Yes.
1: Well, that's because I'm a winner. Normally I'm on top. I'm killing it. So.
5: Yeah. Well, but you know, this is a great thing. You were so happy with yourself as well.
2: He was texting me too. He was texting me photos being like, how good is this?
1: I did.
2: Look at the colors.
1: Shut up. All right.
5: Creative, Will. Good. I mean, that's what you know how to do.
1: Bye.
5: We love you for it.
1: Sammy, quick question for you before you go.
5: Quick question.
1: Gotta get one back. Love that.
2: Yeah, she knew it was coming too. You do it to her so much. She was like, no.
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7: Partly cloudy today. We're looking at getting to 17 degrees. Tomorrow, after dropping to 8, we'll have 16 cloudy and a shower or two, and back to cloudy 18 on Monday.

0: It's Will and Woody, and yes, you're probably on the way home. I don't know why you'd still be up at this hour, to be honest. Maybe you're just tuning in for the best bits of us.
1: Yeah, but this
0: bit's... We go home after this bit.
1: I know, but this bit's important. And just know we're here. We're with you. And we love you more than anything.
0: Wow.
2: We love you.
0: That's nice. Buy a DJ Will t-shirt. Are they still for sale?
1: Hard to say.
0: Okay. WillandWoody.com. 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
1: Can't hurt to try. Can't hurt to try. But I'm just saying, like, I haven't checked it for a while and there may have been a huge flood of demand all of a sudden.
0: I think we're losing them.
1: Most likely not.
0: We're losing them.
1: It's like losing who? T-shirts?
0: No, everyone listening.
1: Everyone listening.
0: The best bits.
1: Oh.
0: I'm next.
1: Will and Woody.
3: The

0: up early. It's Will and Woody keeping you up.
1: What a great time to be alive, guys. You're clocking off work. You're on the way home. It is the weekend. We're all very excited for that, but not as much as Woody is, guys, because he's got a role play date with his wife, Mim.
2: Yes.
1: Very exciting. You guys have been part of this all week, deciding which character or who Woody's going to become for this date.
2: Because I want to be the sexiest character possible. I want to blow my wife's mind when I walk into that restaurant and meet her for the first time ever. So again, thank you to all your suggestions. We have got it down to two. It's either vampire or ice hockey player.
1: Yes.
2: We put this as a poll up on our socials on Instagram. Yep. Sexy. You've got the results of that poll between vampire and ice hockey player. What is it?
3: I do. It's actually between three. It's fireman, vampire, and ice hockey player.
2: Okay. What were the results like?
3: So fireman dead last.
2: Yep. Okay, that's good. That's good. We didn't like fireman. We didn't like it.
1: Most people say fireman.
3: And then in second, we've got vampire.
2: All right.
3: Which means in third, we've got the ice hockey player, which is actually 50% of people thought you should do ice hockey player.
1: Wow. There you go. Okay. That's interesting. Okay. That's interesting because over on the analogs on the text line.
2: Yes.
1: This also went a few different ways.
2: Okay.
1: So hockey player came in at 31%.
2: Oh, whoa. Oh, whoa. Oh, whoa.
1: Yeah. Vampire came in at 67%.
2: Whoa. Hang on. Hang on a second.
1: Out of nowhere.
2: That's
1: 2% suggested Ellen DeGeneres.
2: Very good.
1: Yeah, I had nothing to do with
2: funny,
1: that.
2: No, it's very funny.
1: No, but so vampire takes the cake.
2: Well, hang on. But didn't on socials, didn't ice hockey player win?
1: Yeah, well, yeah, so it's. Oh, I don't know how many people voted on the poll, Dars.
3: 200.
1: How many texts do we have, Button Pusher Tommy?
4: 13.
1: Not the honesty.
2: Well, this was supposed to be.
4: But we also had that next text there as well.
1: Oh, there was a suggestion for a vampire hockey player.
2: Oh, it's convoluted. Funny. So my wife it's funny. I didn't bring this up at home with my wife at all because the whole thing was like, let's surprise each other. Mm. She's obviously across it. She's heard it. And she was like, this is all, it's great. It's fine. You're doing that. Define your character. She's like, I want more sexy than silly. So take it seriously. So my question would be then, given that the poll has not helped us at all because the socials went against the text line.
1: Yeah.
2: I think vampire might be creeping on silly more than ice hockey player.
1: Oh, well, Annalise got a bit to say about that. Annalise, vampires aren't silly, mate. People take them seriously.
5: Don't you dare say that about Edward Cullen. How dare you?
2: But like in his world, like sure, vampires are serious, but vampires don't exist. I'm sorry to break it to you.
5: Hockey player, fad. It's a fad. Vampire, timeless.
1: Yeah, timeless. Yeah,
5: timeless.
2: I get that. But I'm not planning on being an ice hockey player for the rest of my life with my wife. It's just for one night. So I think I should lean in.
5: But that might be a meme in the future, whereas a vampire won't ever be a meme.
2: Oh, yeah, no, fair point.
5: What you will.
2: You're the king of sex, as you often say, amongst friends. what do you reckon between ice hockey player and vampire?
1: For me, I mean, you said before she doesn't want it to be silly.
2: Yes.
1: Right? Nothing is sillier to me than you rocking up to a restaurant in rollerblades. With an ice hockey stick and a helmet. So I reckon it's got to be the vampire.
2: All right, it's vampire.
1: It's got to be.
2: I'm going as a vampire.
1: It just has to be. Annalise, way too excited. All right, we'll find out next week.
2: Annalise, why did you celebrate so much?
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0: nothing good happens after midnight, except these two. It's Will and Woody keeping you up.
1: Woodrow, the easily the most advertising we've ever had in our careers has happened recently.
2: Yeah.
1: Never cracked the billboards, but we are in every Chemist Warehouse all over the country at the moment.
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1: It's not a sponsored bit, I should
2: mention. It's not, but I genuinely love Chemist Warehouse, and to be promoted in Chemist Warehouse is truly a dream come true. Yeah. I went in there the other day. Mm. I was actually a little bit devastated. I kept asking all the workers for help with things. None of them said anything.
1: Oh, you were like,
2: I was like, excuse me, where's the Hydrolite? And they didn't mention a thing.
1: And you were hoping that they'd say,
2: oh, you're the guy from the billion posters that are around here. They didn't say a thing.
1: Oh, they didn't say it.
2: I even took my hood off. At one point, I took my hood off and I was like, you know, I'm right here.
1: Well, look, we are in every Chemist Warehouse. And again, it's not a sponsored bit. It's because we're doing some stuff with Gotcha for Life. We actually got approached by Gus Walland, who's, if you have a look in Chemist Warehouse, he's the other super trim young guy who's in the photo with us. Mm-hmm.
2: couldn't keep it together there, Gussie. Couldn't quite keep it together.
1: And he's on the phone now to talk a bit more about it. Gussie, thanks for coming on the show.
3: I was keeping it together until you said young and trim, and I thought you'd just taken the absolute mickey there. But I actually went into Chemist Warehouse in Parramatta in Sydney today, and I did exactly the same thing. I went, hi, how you going? Just wondering if you could show me where the toothpaste is.
2: Yes.
3: And they're like, yeah, just down here. And I'm like, yep, you sort of recognise me. Like I'm on 20 posters, literally as far as you can see, but no one stopped for me either. So a little disappointing.
2: And you look like a bit of a freak, don't you? You know, because I would kept standing there and pausing, just waiting for them to have the moment. And then they're like, is that it, sir? And then you just have to awkwardly move on.
3: Exactly. No, it's great. I mean, it's lovely to see. We had a lot of fun doing the shoot, and it's nice to see the posters now and Chemist Warehouse for Gotcha for Life, my charity. We've been going 10 years. They've been with us right from the start, and I just could not do the work we do without them. And then when blokes like you come on and say, I'm happy to help, it's a big deal. So thank you, boys.
1: Oh, thanks for inviting us, Gus.
2: Yeah.
1: It's always been awesome. Ever since we sort of met you and started talking about this stuff, I mean, we speak to a lot of people in this space, but I think you, of all the people talking about particularly men's mental health, I think speak better than anyone I've heard in the country or in the world, to be honest. I reckon you continually hit the nail on the head, and you speak in a way that's super approachable, but also, you know, gets down to the core of it. And I think that probably kicked off, well, your journey kicked off with it when a mate of yours actually took his own life. Is that right?
3: Yeah, that's right. Yeah, it's going on over 20 years now, and I did nothing about it for many, many years till eventually I was on another radio station's breakfast show here in Sydney, and I was brave enough one morning to

0: say to my co-host, hey guys, we need to talk about something that's not just footy and fun and giving away tickets and all the stuff that we did. Could we talk about something that has been troubling me for a long time? And the boys 100% supported me. And from that moment on, we had 90 minutes of phone calls, people phoning into the show going, me too. You know, I've had a problem with my family, my school, my sports club, and I realise how many people are out there, boys, that are worrying alone. Mm. And there'll be people listening to us now that are worrying alone about something, and we've got to be better at being a little bit vulnerable, seeing vulnerability as a strength, because we've been fed a lie, us men, for so long now that we need to man up and shut up. It's really time now to man up and speak up.
1: Hey, guys, can I talk to you specifically about that, your friend, if you don't mind, who took sure. his life 20 years ago? Because I think the specifics of the story when I first heard it's really rattled me, because he was someone that you knew very, very well, and then you had no idea that this was going on with him, which is so often the case, and particularly someone as emotionally intelligent and as empathic as you are. And then was it right that after he did it, you'd seen that he'd actually circled the date in his diary from a long way out?
0: Yeah, he took his own life on the day that his third and final child finished their HSC in Sydney, which is the year 12 exams, and he left drinks, went up to the pub where Henry was celebrating with his mates, gave him $50, said, make sure you save 10 of the 50 to get home safely and buy everyone else a drink. And we never saw him again alive. And 1,000 people at his funeral. A couple of weeks later, all of us sitting there going, did you have a clue? Did you have any idea? And we didn't, because he wore that mask so tight. And so many men do the same thing. We just have been sold this lie of that we need to handle everything together. And boys, you've heard me speak before. It doesn't mean we burst into tears every 5 minutes or have big, deep and meaningful conversations all the time. But we should be able to have something in our arsenal and our chat to be able to say, hey, I need your help. I'm going through a bit of a tough time. And that's proper friendship. That's proper love. That's what you two have been able to give each other, as well as all the laughs. But that's the really important stuff. That's the stuff that you'll remember. That's the real stuff.
1: I need to say the Lifeline number. It's 13 11 14. Lifeline Australia is available 24 hours. If this conversation raises anything for you, I'd love to talk to you more about this, because I'm sure there's lots of people who got lots of questions. All right, more with Will and Woody and Gus Wallen up next.
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0: best kick-ons you've ever been to? Will and Woody keeping you up.
1: Woodrow, you and I are in lots of Kemp's warehouses all over the country right now. Again, not a sponsored bit. Can't say that enough.
2: You can't miss us, though. Like, honestly, it would be hard to go into a Kemp's warehouse and not say we're in every single aisle.
1: It does look like we've sold our soul to Big Pharma, but that is not the case. We're doing it for a wonderful cause.
2: Yeah.
1: And that is because we're promoting mental fitness, mental health, particularly men's mental health, and the work that Gotcha for Life doing. You hear the chuckle there of Gus Walland, who is the founder of Gotcha for Life, and that's why we're doing it, because Gussie asked us to do it. Depression's been a huge part of my life. We've got Gussie on the phone now, Woods. It's always emotional. It's always great talking to you, Gus. I think there are lots of questions, I think, that a lot of people have about this, because it's a big problem.
2: 100%. And Gussie, we did a lunch last week together, not just a social lunch. We spoke at a lunch about mental fitness and about, you know, going through tough times and whatnot. And something that was raised in that, which I think you had a really great answer for, was the fact that some people will challenge you and say that we're still losing, that men and women as well are still taking their lives, and the numbers are still terrifyingly high. And I think you had a great response to that, Gus.
3: Well, for the people that don't know, 7 men a day and 2 women a day, so that's 9 Aussies that woke up this morning won't wake up tomorrow, and they would have taken their own life. And every 8 minutes in this country, someone attempts, and most of those are women. So it's not a men's issue; it's a real human issue. And I did get challenged at a dinner a couple of weeks before our lunch last week by a guy who said, look, what's the point, mate? You know, you're working hard, you're doing your best, I get that, but, you know, what's the point of the work that you're doing? And I said to him, well, mate, imagine what the numbers would be if we weren't doing what we did, if all these other great organisations out there having a crack weren't doing and weren't working hard and weren't trying to do their best. So, yeah, I didn't like that question. I didn't like where it came from, but I sort of understood it.
2: Yeah.
3: And I certainly hoped I put him back in his box. And the blokes at his table had to do that for me, actually. They went, hey, you know, everyone's having a crack and doing the right thing here. Let's give each other a bit of space and a little bit of respect.
1: So practically speaking, Gus, in terms of doing your bit, you guys have got the Mental Fitness Gym, which is up online. So where can people go if they're hearing this? Obviously, the Lifeline number is 13 11 14 if you need to speak to someone now. But if this is something that you really want to work on, your own mental fitness, where do they go?
3: Yeah, there's a couple of different things. If you go to gotchaforlife.org, all the information's there, but we do have a completely free mental fitness gym app, which you can get at wherever you get your apps. That's completely free, and that gives you sort of exercises for your mental fitness, your emotional muscle, that, you know, gives it to you every single day. You can get as much information as you like there. So that's a complete freebie and something that I'd love your listeners to download and have a look at.
1: Yep.
3: But you know what the most important things, boys, is actually finding your village, working out who are the people in your life that you love and adore and you can't imagine living without. Write a list down of those people and then send them all a text message saying, hey, I'm thinking of you. I never want you to worry alone. Start a relationship that's a little bit deeper than the banter that we tend to have and where we're comfortable. The reason we feel uncomfortable talking about this stuff is we don't practice it.
1: Yeah.
3: So we need to start practicing it with the people that you love. Fake it till you make it with whoever else you want to, but the people that you love, they should really know what's going on in your life. And you boys doing your show and showing that vulnerability will certainly help your listeners. We need more people doing that. But as I said, we live in banter. That's great. But it's great to have the skill to have a deeper combo as well.
2: Hey, Gussie, something else that we did at lunch last week, which I thoroughly loved, is you get everyone to take their phone out. And I know people are driving right now, so it might be difficult. You might be able to use Siri to do this, but you get your phone out and Gussie, you effectively say to someone that you maybe haven't spoken to for a while that you love them and you miss them. That's it. And I just wanted to let you know, Gussie, I sent that message to the best man at my wedding. He's just had his third kid. I've had my second kid. And, you know, life's got in the way and I hadn't seen him as much as I wanted to. We caught up for a beer on Saturday night and it was awesome. Because I'd written that message, it was just like broke through that initial wall that guys have got up where you can't get. So as soon as I saw him, big hug. You know, the I love yous to each other. And it felt like it was 2 a.m., but it was only 4 in the afternoon. Yeah.
1: No, but I had exactly the same thing. Everyone at that lunch sent a message. I had the most beautiful phone call from the guy that I messaged. Yeah. I hadn't spoken to him in about 6 months. And maybe everyone should do that when you get home tonight.
2: Yeah.
1: Do the same thing. Find someone who you find, particularly a guy, because they're probably not the person you'd message, because it feels a bit weird doing it with them. I love you. I miss you. And just see what happens. And I think that's what Gussie's talking about. Find a way to get below the banter, find a way to connect in a way which is softer, gentle, more open. And you only got it only gets better from there. I know it feels a bit scary at the time. but it's good.
3: Couldn't agree with you more, but people do get scared, and I get it. You know, to get physically fit, it's tough. To get mentally fit, it's even tougher because we have to unlearn all the stuff we've been told, and now we have to relearn this new way. So no one's saying it's easy, but to have that clinical medical approach is much harder than sending a simple text message and having a slightly uncomfortable conversation, at least initially. You know, I would love to have that conversation with my mate that I'll never get a chance to have. So don't just think that everyone's okay. Just check in on them and be really, really, really consistent with it.
1: Yeah, it's a beautiful message you're sending, Gussie. You are doing a wonderful thing, mate. I know sometimes I see you and I'm like, geez, you look gassed. And that's not just because...
2: I never think that, Gus. I always think, geez, you look fresh. You look fit.
1: You're doing the Lord's work, mate. Good on you. Gotchaforlife.org.
3: I appreciate it.
1: If you want to go and check out the website, if you want to see Gussie's smiling face with us, we are in every Chemist Warehouse all over the country now promoting a wonderful thing. So good on you, mate. Great to hear your voice.
3: Good on you, boys.
1: Yes.
3: See you soon.
1: We'll see you soon, mate.
2: Bye, mate.
1: Love you, Gussie. Okay, bye.
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0: those mates that just want to keep going. It's Will and Woody keeping you up.
1: A lot of people question the maturity of this radio show. Happens all the time.
2: I think we get a lot of grief these days from the producers.
1: Yeah, from the producers, I think, directly.
2: Who suggest that perhaps we use our time on air to exercise juvenile frat muscles that we may have been harbouring from high school and we don't feel like we can tap into while we're at home and fathers.
1: Exactly right. And I think...
2: I take offence to that.
1: 100%. I take this job incredibly seriously.
2: I'm a standing member of the community.
1: I am a professional. But Joe, you would agree that you can be a little bit vigilant when it comes to the crass nature of some of the stuff that we talk about?
3: As instructed by the higher-ups.
1: Okay. It's a management thing.
2: Oh, wow.
1: Thing.
2: So you pass the buck on that. Very good.
3: Yeah, that's a handball from me, but just true.
1: We have heard that for our entire careers, if I'm being honest. I want to prove to everyone that we are very serious professional broadcasters because I'm going to name, I need you, Will, please don't laugh.
2: That's kind of humorous.
1: Not going to laugh out of me, mate. Okay?
2: Good.
1: Now, what I'm going to do right now is I am going to talk about something which I think a past me would have found funny. And I think past you would have found this really funny.
2: Okay.
1: But let's prove to Australia, let's prove to management, let's prove to all the producers here that we are better than that.
2: Easy.
1: And we, right?
2: Yeah.
1: Look at me.
2: Yeah.
1: Let's go.
2: Let's go.
1: Let's go. Right.
2: I'm ready.
1: I just want to talk about the name of the coach who coaches the Curacao national team. Okay? Yep. Now, they lost 7-1 to Germany.
2: Oh, so I heard about that. Yes.
1: Absolutely.
2: Got a walloping.
1: Absolutely pumped.
2: Yeah.
1: Right? They've got a Dutch coach.
2: Oh, yeah.
1: Mm-hmm. His name is Dick Advocate. And that is totally normal.
2: Wow.
1: And in no way.
2: I didn't know that was, I wasn't across that.
1: Well, I find it funny that his name is Dick Advocate.
2: Is it Richard shortened or?
1: No, he goes by Dick. He was a previous player.
2: Oh.
1: Which is Curacao. He does an outstanding job.
2: I think, yeah. And he's an advocate for.
1: No, well, I don't know.
2: No, that's just his surname.
1: Don't take it that way. His name is Dick Advocate.
2: That's great. Beautiful. Oh, yeah. Dick Advocate. Is how you'd pronounce that. Yeah, come on.
4: Isn't that Dirk?
2: No, it's Dick.
1: No, it's Dick.
2: Dick is a...
3: Well, it's Dirk is his, like, legal name on the birth certificate, and then he's chosen the nickname Dick.
2: It's a really, really common name.
1: He goes for Dick.
2: It's a really common name. Sam's uncle's called Dick.
1: Is he an advocate? Dick. Is he a Dick advocate?
2: Well, he's a man, so he's probably not against them.
1: I've never seen a combination like it. Annalise?
3: He has a nickname away from Dick that is the Little General.
2: He can't. You challenge. You thought I'd be the immature one.
1: Dick Advocate's nickname is the Little General.
2: All right.
1: Who's talking, Dick or the Little General?
2: It's unbelievable. Look at him.
1: No, not funny. All right.
2: It's really. 7HLFM.

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9: Partly cloudy today. We're looking at getting to 17 degrees. Tomorrow, after dropping to 8, we'll have 16 cloudy and a shower or two, and back to cloudy 18 on Monday.

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7: Partly cloudy today. We're looking at getting to 17 degrees. Tomorrow, after dropping to 8, we'll have 16 cloudy and a shower or two, and back to cloudy 18 on Monday.
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8: Partly cloudy today. We're looking at getting to 17 degrees tomorrow. After dropping to 8, we'll have 16 cloudy and a shower or two, and back to cloudy 18 on Monday.
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6: Good morning, Alana McIntyre here with the latest. An earthquake has rocked parts of Victoria this morning, waking people up from their sleep. The 4.8 magnitude quake hit east of Melbourne around 2 a.m. The epicentre in the South Gippsland area, with more than 10,000 people feeling the tremor. Oil prices have been dropping overnight after European leaders decided to release reserves. The G7 announcing it's going to release up to 100 million barrels of diesel and crude from strategic reserves over the next 4 months after Donald Trump threatened to cut off supplies. A rogue OpenAI agent has accessed a second New South Wales government website. Bots accessing the National Parks and Wildlife Service's fire history. It gathered summary fire statistics that were not publicly available through the service. It all happened back in June. It's believed no personal information was retrieved. Amy Shark will entertain crowds at the NRL Grand Final alongside several other artists, including members of the Screaming Jets, Peking Duck and Grinspoon. They'll perform during an on-ground tribute to South Sydney star player Jai Arrow. After heavy rain across Melbourne, the skies will gradually clear this weekend, but Sydneysiders can expect some showers and a possible late storm today. There's some good news for NRL fans, though. Things should clear up by the time the grand final kicks off tomorrow night. And Bruce Baird has been remembered as a greatly respected politician. The former Liberal and father of former New South Wales Premier Mike Baird, dying aged 84.
0: Stay, unwind and explore from Wanderers Cottage, Woodbridge.
6: In sport, Connor Watson has been ruled out of tomorrow's NRL Grand Final. The Roosters star failing to receive clearance after suffering a head knock last week. And Lachie Neale's move from Brisbane to Collingwood is officially complete. The Magpies confirming a deal for the three-time premiership player.
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7: Partly cloudy today. We're looking at getting to 17 degrees tomorrow. After dropping to 8, we'll have 16 cloudy and a shower or two, and back to cloudy 18 on Monday.
8: You know what this is all about.
0: The weekend is on, and so are these guys. This is Gayley and Emily J.
9: Hello, hello, hello.
10: Hello.
9: Hey, listen, if you're going to fight over food, make sure it's not enchilada because these guys, it didn't end well. It did not end well in a big way.
10: I like how you said enchilada. Yeah. Mm. It's normally enchiladas, isn't it?
11: Or enchilada even.
10: Yes. Tomato, tomato, yeah. Potato, potato.
9: No, Spanish, quite often E is on.
10: He does not know what he's talking about.
9: It's enchilada.
10: Is it? All right. Yeah, anyway, well, next up, I'm going to be talking about name your colonne.
9: Cologne.
10: No, we're going to talk about cologne and the sexiest smells.
11: That's coming up. Gayley and Emily J.
0: This

0: Gailey and Emily Jade, we want to hear what you want to name your cologne coming up on the phone shortly. But right now, Gailey.
1: When you're with your mates or your roommate or whatever, especially boys, you can get competitive and it can be over anything, and then it becomes about winning. Mm-hmm. So it could be about I've got more hats than you.
2: Yep.
1: And then it's like, no, bull, what about this one, this one? That, yeah, but I've got this. And then it gets like, no, I've got more and don't want it back down. Have a listen to this. An argument over spicy enchiladas has turned deadly, right? Police say 22-year-old and a 25-year-old, they were drinking and making green chili enchiladas when they began arguing over whose was spicier.
2: Oh, my God.
1: My enchiladas is spicier than yours. The dispute escalated into a fight. And then one of them shot the other one.
0: Oh, God.
2: Yeah, because they've got guns lying around, right?
1: Well, that's what it is. Everyone knows you should not mix spicy enchiladas and guns.
2: That's true.
1: It's a known fact.
2: Was there margaritas with those spicy enchiladas?
1: Well, they were having drinks.
2: Yeah.
1: So
2: tequila made me do it.
1: Next time you have an enchalada, just to check the person you're eating with.
2: They don't have a gun.
1: And
2: that's
1: then,
2: right.
1: Yeah, so you've heard it here first.
2: Or the answer is yes, yours is spicier. Yeah, well done, brother.
1: That might
0: correct.
1: Be easier. Hey?
2: Well done, mate.
1: Yeah, yours is good.
2: Yeah.
0: It's Gailey and Emily Jade. 7HO FM.

0: Gaelic and Emily Jade here for your weekend. We're now on the phones. Give us a call. What would you name your cologne after we discovered that Gaelic had a very funny name for his cologne? EJ, what was it?
1: He's using one called Bad Boy. Which made me
2: Carolina
1: laugh.
2: Herrera, New York. It's a good one. So it's the male version of the stiletto,
1: yes,
2: for the girls.
1: That's right.
2: Which
1: Thank
2: is
1: you.
2: Bad girl, right?
1: I don't know what it's called.
2: Yeah,
1: but
2: right.
1: Here's the thing. I think it's hilarious that the goodest guy on this is wearing a perfume called Bad Boy. Anyway.
2: Well, you want to hope.
1: Leave it there. But anyway, I thought let's open up the phones and ask this question. Because all the names for, you know, colognes for men, you know, are very like, I don't know, can I say it? Like they're just like Dior Sauvage, you know, like yeah, it's just they're a bit wanky.
2: But they ask, it's kind of like they're gritty rather than, which probably says why, like more women you would say go for the Bad Boy, right?
1: Mm-hmm.
2: So then they want gritty sort of things, right? So
1: yes,
2: something a little bit harder rather than just like you said before, nice guy.
1: Yeah.
2: Yeah.
1: So I want more like nice guy, good fella. Top bloke.
2: See, Goodfella works in a way if you say Goodfellas because it's like the mob.
3: The movie.
1: Yeah.
2: The movie.
1: But still,
2: so
1: like,
2: it's hard.
1: Yes.
2: Yeah.
1: What about like calls his mum?
2: No, that's
1: unload just, the dishwasher.
3: Thanks for dinner.
1: Thanks for dinner.
3: Yeah.
2: Anyway, thanks for dinner.
1: That's all I want is to like, you know, he returns his shopping trolley. That's the sort of thing I want.
2: Wow.
1: I think it would go nuts if it had just real...
2: But are people going to buy it?
1: Well, if you want it to smell like how you want the guy to be...
3: Green flag...
1: yes, green
3: colognes.
1: Flag. Green flag... you've got it.
2: Green We're flag there. Works.
1: Green flag
3: that
1: is
3: That could
1: great.
3: Be the company and then like each one's
1: yeah.
3: a different green flag.
1: All the things but, underneath but,
2: okay,
1: it.
2: Okay, so I want to just put it to you. If you had a cologne, it was red flag.
3: Mm.
1: That's the Bad Boy version.
2: You'd be inclined to buy yeah. that, right?
1: No, you wouldn't.
3: Rude to wait staff, that kind of stuff.
2: I
3: That's
2: think
3: a red
2: people
3: flag.
2: Would say it's red flag. It smells so good, I just can't be responsible for my decision making.
1: I'm still saying, girls like good guys. I like green flag.
3: Yeah.
1: I think that I'm already imagining the bottle of like it's green and the
2: shape of a flag.
1: It is.
2: That's you're very innovative.
1: Well, he's the innovative one. Well, and would you, and anyway, and would you buy it? That's what I'm asking the question, all right?
2: Yes.
1: So open up the phones. What is a nicer name for sense rather than all of these, you know?
2: What about Lucky?
1: Lucky is a, I think there is already one called
2: is
1: Lucky
2: it,
1: somewhere.
2: Is there really?
1: Yeah.
2: Because you're going to get lucky if you wear it.
3: Yeah, that's the call. I knew that was coming. Green flag cologne names. Is
1: yes.
3: that what we're going to call it?
1: Yes.
3: Yeah, green flag cologne names. What
1: top
3: would you see?
1: Bloke. I'm
3: a nice
1: top
3: guy
1: bloke.
3: Cologne.
2: Top
3: Give us
2: bloke.
3: A call.
1: Yes.
3: We'll chat to you next.
1: Do you smell
2: one.
1: Like a top bloke? Yeah, it's actually what I'm wearing. Thanks.
2: Yeah, well, there you go.
0: Yeah, it's Gaelic and Emily Jade. We'll chat to you next.
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2: Okay, we're talking about renaming perfume. And this is where we were talking about what were the good scents.
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2: And then you are wearing Bad Boy. Mm. I was like, why isn't that perfume just called like Nice Guy?
4: You did come in your Harley this morning.
2: Yeah. So the opposite of a bad boy. If we named
3: it's so disappointing that I can't even get close to a little bit off the line of a good guy.
2: Yeah.
3: I just have a slice of bad boy in me?
2: Do you know what his would be?
3: What?
2: Because he's called him the human Labrador. His perfume could be good boy.
3: No, Ubu, sit.
2: Sit. No, you've got to be like.
3: What about this one?
2: Good boy is a nice name.
4: Who's
2: for
4: a good boy?
3: I've got one.
2: Yeah.
3: Yo.
2: Yo.
3: Just call it yo because you're wanting to get someone's attention with your scent.
2: Scent, yes.
3: So it's got a bit of attitude.
2: Well, I still like Jakey's green flag. We just want to name them like nice perfumes instead of all of the fancy wanky ones that they have.
3: Yeah, like
2: all right.
3: Youp,
2: yes. Yeah. Or Sauvage, Jean-Paul Gaultier. I mean, who is that anyway?
3: One. Man.
2: I think there is one called Man. Mm. So give us a call. We've got Brucey Jr. All right, this is going to be fun. What are we naming your perfume?
5: Come to me.
2: Come to me.
3: Is that like come to you? Well, it's kind of like you put it on and you expect something for your money.
2: Come to me. That is actually not, I'm sorry, but that's actually a good name.
3: It actually is a good one. It's
2: it
3: not
2: really
3: necessarily
2: is.
3: A positive one. It's just like one that they should use now.
2: Yeah, you can imagine, you know, someone like it's Chris Hemsworth.
3: So
2: my new cologne, come to me.
3: How about this? Come to me. Brucey Jr.
4: I love that.
2: Well done, Brucey.
3: We've got
2: Andy. We're renaming colognes. What should they be called?
6: Well, I reckon if you can imagine the scene, ladies, that there's your guy standing at the barbecue and he's smelling kind of sweet and smoky and the name of the cologne is Sausage Tosser.
2: Okay.
3: Okay, right. Ready? Here we go.
2: Here we go.
3: New Sausage Tosser by Andy.
6: It's a winner.
4: It's a winner.
3: Sounds like a winner. Going. I hate to
2: keep
3: see
2: going.
3: The shape of the bottle.
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0: Top of the morning, everyone. Mitch here, one half of the Water Boys. Xavier to be here shortly. We've got a massive show for you. We're going to have a look at last week's AFL Grand Final and all the AFL news. Grace White, VFLW Devil Superstar, she's to join us. Clarence, new head coach Nick Payne is going to pop in. Technical Director of Football Tasmania, James Sherman, is also going to have a chat with us. And Cricket Tasmania Premier League down here in the south gets underway this weekend. Manager Sean Stevenson's going to have a chat with us as well. It's going to be a big show. We've got the dump, all the headlines, and the Good Sport Award thanks to Maccas. Make sure you tune in this morning from 8 a.m. for a big show of the Water Boys here on 7HOFM.
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0: It's Gailey and Emily Jade.
1: Hey, I just want to help you out. Like, if you're ever in a sack race... so, this is serious.
2: Okay. Share what
0: when was
2: happen?
0: Your last sack race?
1: In grade four.
2: We've got the TVs on in here. It's got a sack race happening on it, right? And then Gailey watches it and then he turns to me and he says, now, when your kids are next in a sack race... This is what they need to do.
1: Yes.
2: What's the tactic?
1: But the funny thing is, we haven't explained, Jake had his head down, and you did, and didn't realise it had been on TV. So I didn't go, hey, that was just on TV. Yeah. I randomly, out of nowhere, said, hey, if ever you're in a sack race or your kids are in a sack race, you've got to tell them to grab the sack.
2: Yep.
1: This is from Sister Tarsissis, who's a horrible woman. She's a horrible woman, but the only positive that came out of my experience at grade four at school with Sister Tarsissis, other than being beaten up, was her telling us how to win the sack race.
2: Which was?
1: You get into the sack, you put your feet tight into the corners of the sack.
2: Yes.
1: And you pull it tight up.
2: Yep.
1: And then you run with short legs.
2: Okay.
1: Like short legs.
2: Yep.
1: You run instead of hop and you win by about 100 metres.
2: Well, thank you for that. Next time I go to a church picnic,
1: well, okay, so
2: I'll
1: how's
2: the
1: this?
2: Kids how to
1: so
2: win.
1: Then Jake goes, dude, when's the latest you've been in a sack race? And I've gone, oh, grade four. And then he goes, oh, sorry, I was actually in one 2 weeks ago.
0: Yeah, the golf day that we went with everyone.
1: So there, if he knew my method, he would have sucked at golf and won the sack race.
2: Yeah, you right. Loser.
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12: Good morning, Alana McIntyre here with the latest. Some Australians have been woken up by an earthquake which hit areas southeast of Melbourne. More than 15,000 Australians reported feeling the 4.8 magnitude quake rocking parts of South Gippsland around 2 a.m. Dr. Hardy Gassem from Geoscience Australia says we can expect some aftershocks.
13: We have already registered a magnitude 3.1 aftershock, but generally speaking,

0: Meet Banjo's new buffalo chicken pie. Tender chicken, capsicum and onion in a creamy buffalo sauce wrapped in Banjo's iconic flaky pastry. Banjo's, baking things better.
1: In sport, Connor Watson has been ruled out of tomorrow's NRL Grand Final. The Roosters star failing to receive clearance after suffering a head knock last week. And Lachie Neale's move from Brisbane to Collingwood is officially complete. The Magpies confirming a deal for the three-time premiership player.
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0: For Richmond Botanicals, the perfect scents for a truly magical Christmas.
3: Partly cloudy today. We're looking at getting to 17 degrees. Tomorrow, after dropping to 8, we'll have 16 cloudy and a shower or two. And back to cloudy 18 on Monday.
4: Get louder now. Yeah. Fire it up.
0: There's only two people we could find that agreed to work on the weekend for free. You know the old saying, you get what you paid for. So please enjoy Gayley and Emily J. Hey.
5: Alrighty, hello. Coming up, we are going to be talking about something that's happening in the NBA in America where the men are saying they're going to play women's basketball, but these men are really men. Like really, really men, but they're saying they now identify as women. It's funny, but it's also poignant, I guess. They're trying to make a point.
6: And also we're going to be doing salacious headlines and also something to look out for, real celebs' names.
5: Okay.
6: I'm going to play a bit of a game with you guys.
5: All right. I like a game.
7: It's coming up. Gayley and Emily Jade.

0: It's Kaylee and Emily Jade, and we want you to tell us about your weekend coming up shortly. But right now, EJ.
1: Hey, the NWBA is having this huge argument at the moment in America about whether transgender women should be eligible to play the basketball.
2: Yeah.
1: Despite the fact that there is currently no transgender women playing in the league. So the story is that the debate exploded after player Sophie Cunningham spoke out against it, saying she doesn't want to see that happen. Then
3: she's a legend, by the way.
1: Well, she is a legend. So she's saying, I don't want it to happen. Then, of course, equal rights, transgender community saying, well, could you give us a chance? And so now everyone's jumping on board the conversation. So now two former NBA players have deliberately declared themselves eligible for the WNBA draft to test the rules. They're basically saying that they now identify as a trans woman. So one of them is Royce White. He's a very tall man with a very big hairy beard. And he's gone on a lot of television shows saying that he is now identifying as a woman.
4: So you've declared yourself eligible for the WNBA. Why are you getting involved, and how did the WNBA even get to this point?
5: You know, right now I'm just having a blast in my feminine era. I never thought that I was a woman. You know, I've always trusted the science, and I thought I was a man my entire life. But, you know, after further review, a strong look at my personal preferences, it would appear that I am indeed sometimes identifying as a transgender woman. And I think it's only fair I get a chance to play with some of my queens here in the twilight of my career, my athletic prime.
3: So when he had me when he said with some of my queens. I just mean that you are cheeky. That is so funny. And he did it all with a straight face.
1: Such a straight face.
3: Yeah.
1: So the two sides are essentially the fairness safety argument. You know, critics say male puberty can confer physical advantages. I think we all agree with that.
3: That's my 100% argument. Yes.
1: And it remains, you know, relevant in elite women's sport. They're going to be bigger, you know.
3: Longer levers. If you're a swimmer, for instance, you get to 16, 17, and then you decide to trans, you've already had all that growth in your limbs, so you've got a bigger, longer arm in your stroke. Like, how can that? I mean, that's swimming, but the same goes for all sports, right?
1: Agreed. Yeah. And the other is, you know, inclusion, anti-discrimination, and, you know, supporters of trans inclusion say that transgender women should automatically be included. And they're saying that this issue now is being exaggerated, considering there's no actually any players in the WNBA. So the strange part of the story is that they're having a huge political fight over a hypothetical player that doesn't currently exist in the league.
3: Well, I think it's better to have it now because no one's feelings individually are like really on the line.
1: Yeah, there's not a human at the centrepiece of this.
3: Not who could desperately be, wants to play, you know what I mean?
1: Could be feeling attacked or being judged and all of the things.
3: So it's good to get the hypothetical one done and dusted and then with a result. And it's got to be common sense.
1: Yeah, all I can say is I'm enjoying it greatly and I want more of those NWBA players, the men, to come out and say, I identify as a woman, high queens.
3: I might have a chance if I dress up as Miss Blow on a go.
6: 7HOFM.

0: Gayley and Emily Jade, give us a call. We would like to have you involved this weekend.
1: We want to try something new, and it's called Salacious Headlines. And it's something, Jake, you used to do in another radio station that you worked at because, you know, you're fairly new to the show. Mm. So we're allowing you to have some ideas now.
0: Just the one? See how it goes.
1: So tell us about Salacious Headlines.
0: Essentially, you just tell each other about your weekend, one thing that you did on the weekend, and the other person has to make a headline, a clickbait headline that you might see on a Daily Mail or something like that. Okay. A salacious headline.
2: Right.
0: So we always used to do, like, if you went away for the weekend, you'd say something like, local radio host abandons family or something like that.
1: Okay, well, what did you do on the weekend?
0: Watched a lot of sports.
1: Okay.
0: Holly, my wife's got a friend over, so they were off doing stuff and I didn't really do anything.
1: Okay. So Jake's wild weekend, wife entertains and he watched.
0: Perfect.
1: Salacious. Is that what
2: you mean? All right.
1: Salacious.
2: Perfect. So what did you do on the weekend, EJ?
1: Well, I
2: a couple of things.
1: Well, I did a lot. So I watched footy with my dad. Does that give you anything?
2: Here we go. So about the footy?
1: Yeah.
2: EJ seen with daddy online. Because she posted a photo.
1: I did post a photo watching with my dad.
2: That's right. So EJ's seen with daddy online. Hey, it's not wrong. There you go.
1: What's yours then?
0: What did you do on the weekend?
1: What did you do?
2: I just watched the footy.
1: I know.
2: Yeah, yeah. I didn't do one for myself.
1: I didn't do one for yourself?
2: No, okay.
1: So you watched a lot of footy. What else? So you're like Jakey. Yes. You watched a lot of footy.
2: I ate a lot of food.
1: Yeah. You told me you dropped the dip.
2: Yeah, yeah. I dropped the dip.
1: Okay.
2: Yeah.
1: Gailey's grand final dip disaster.
2: Yes.
0: Oh, that's good.
1: Does that work?
2: Yeah, yeah.
1: Or Gailey's shock dip drop a disgrace.
2: What? Drop?
1: Dip drop.
0: Simple as that. Give us a call. Tell us what you did on the weekend and we'll make a salacious headline out of it. It's Gayley and Emily Jade.
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1: All right, so we're playing a game called Salacious Headlines. It's a new thing that Jake's brought to the table. So we're having a crack at it. Requires us to think a lot. But basically, you tell us what you did on the weekend and we try and make it sound salacious. So we're going to go to Simone first. Tell us about your weekend, Simone.
2: So my 17-year-old son did a world's first BMX freestyle trick and won gold.
1: Oh my God, that's actually amazing.
2: Thank you. I was a complete mess.
1: Oh, and at 17, that's like a lot of good competitors against him.
2: Yes, it was very, very tight, but he came out with the gold, so very proud of him.
1: What about teens, dangerously fast weekend, had a tight end result?
3: Yeah, that works. It's salacious. I've got another one that's assuming that he's doing the wrong thing. 17-year-old rides unregistered BMX whilst doing tricks. See, all of a sudden he's doing the wrong thing. These teenagers of today.
1: All right, we got Luke. What did you do for the weekend, Luke?
4: I went fishing and I caught a big flathead, and then I had to kill the flathead in front of some people and then ate it.
1: Okay.
3: All right.
1: Luke kills his companion on the weekend and then eats the evidence.
3: Hannibal Lecter like kill in boat.
1: Luke lures in a victim and then devours it.
5: That's good.
4: That was a good one.
5: That's really good.
1: Thank you.
3: Luke got into some fishy business.
1: Yeah. Luke hooked up, then ate it.
3: Oh, jeez. Well, you are a sicko.
1: He's a killer. All right, now we've got Rebecca. We're going to go with Rebecca. This will be the last one, otherwise I'm spent. All right, Rebecca, tell me about your weekend.
6: So first it started with taking my son dancing.
1: Yeah.
6: And then it was spending the afternoon screaming and jumping to the point that I wet myself.
3: Right, okay. I think that's a headline in itself.
1: I know, I'm just like, woman wets herself. I'm reading that.
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14: Top of the morning, everyone. Mitch here, one half of the Water Boys. Xavier to be here shortly. We've got a massive show for you. We're going to have a look at last week's AFL Grand Final and all the AFL news. Grace White, VFLW Devil superstar, she's to join us. Clarence, new head coach Nick Payne is going to pop in. Technical director of Football Tasmania, James Sherman, is also going to have a chat with us. And Cricket Tasmania Premier League down here in the south gets underway. This weekend, manager Sean Stevenson's going to have a chat with us as well. It's going to be a big show. We've got the dump, all the headlines, and the Good Sport Award thanks to Maccas. Make sure you tune in this morning from 8 a.m. for a big show of the Water Boys here on 7HO FM.
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0: It's Gayley and Emily Jade. Thanks for joining us this weekend.
1: All right, Hollywood names.
2: Yes.
1: So I'll say their real name, and then you'll say who you think it is. And I think you know them.
2: Play along at home in the car as well. This is fun.
1: Okay, here we go. The first one, Catherine Hudson.
2: Catherine Hudson. Kate Hudson.
1: No.
0: No, it's Katy Perry.
1: Yes.
2: Oh, look at you go. Bum, bum. Yes. Win for you, bum, bum for me.
1: Well done. All
2: really? Right. Katy Perry's name is Catherine Hudson.
0: She had to change it because...
2: Oh, Kate Hudson. Oh, really? So she changed it because of Goldie Hawn's and then, had
1: Katy
2: to...
1: Katy Perry, the designer,
2: here.
1: Claimed her name.
2: Oh, my gosh. She really should have researched names that no one had.
1: Yeah. Now, what about this one? Belcalis Almanzar.
2: Say it again.
1: Belcalis Almanzar.
2: Male or female?
1: Female.
2: Oh, gosh. Bell. I don't know.
1: Belcalis Almanzar.
0: I'm going to say SZA.
2: Selena Gomez.
1: Cardi B.
0: Oh, that
1: makes sense a little bit now.
2: Say it again.
1: It is Belcalis.
2: Yeah.
1: Almanzar.
2: Wait, why is Cardi B, Bell? Righto, gotcha.
1: Yeah.
0: It's also because of the rum.
1: Well, Carlos is the second part of Belcalis, so Carlos, Cardi.
2: Righto.
1: Anyway, no rhyme or reason. Now, I'm going to give you a name. I'm going to give you a name. So it's a first name and a second name, but not the surname, so that you can work it out.
2: Okay.
1: Okay, so William Bradley...
2: Defoe.
0: Oh, Pitt.
2: Oh, Pitt. Brad Pitt.
1: Yes, yeah. Brad Pitt. William Bradley Pitt.
2: Yes.
1: Okay, Eric Bishop.
2: Eric Bishop?
1: Ooh. I kind of want to say this. Eric Bishop.
2: That's
1: one of those names, but
2: okay,
1: he's really cool.
2: Australian, American?
1: American.
2: American.
1: Yep.
2: Really cool.
1: Really cool.
2: Has he kept any of it? Or is it Eric?
1: African American. And the name doesn't relate.
2: Okay.
1: His name's Eric Bishop and he...
0: The Weeknd.
1: He can be in comedies, but he can play serious roles
2: Eddie
1: as well.
2: Eddie Murphy.
1: No.
2: Okay.
1: Jamie Foxx. Well done.
2: Oh, you're so good at this.
1: Right, I think this might be the last one.
2: Okay.
1: Oh, no, it's not the last one. Okay, but I reckon...
2: Where's Lady Gaga? I know her real name.
1: Here's one where both of you will probably come in really quickly.
2: Okay.
1: I'm looking forward to it, so be ready to go straight away.
2: Kylie Minogue.
1: Peter Hernandez.
2: Peter Hernandez?
1: Oh. Yeah.
2: A male or a female Peter?
0: Pedro Pascal.
1: No. No.
2: Male or female Peter?
1: It's a male and he's a singer and he's got...
2: Peter Andre.
1: No, he's got a big tour coming out soon.
2: I thought when you said big, I'm like, I don't know that private details.
1: He's
2: got a big tour.
1: So think Hernandez.
2: The Weeknd.
1: No.
0: No.
2: What's his name?
1: It is...
2: coming to Australia?
1: I'll do a dance move.
0: No
1: you should get
0: idea.
1: Him.
2: Nah.
1: Bruno Mars.
2: Oh.
1: I thought you'd both get that. No. Somehow.
2: What's his name again?
0: Peter Hernandez.
1: Peter Hernandez.
2: I have no idea. Bruno Mars. That dance looked nothing like him. What the hell? That looks like a dodgy uncle at a wedding, you idiot.
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12: Good morning, Alana McIntyre here with the latest. Thousands of Australians have been woken in the middle of the night by an earthquake. The 4.8 magnitude quake rattled parts of South Gippsland around 2 a.m. Dr. Hardy Gassem from Geoscience Australia says they've already received thousands of reports.
13: With the numbers so far indicating 15,000, more than 15,000 felt reports. The epicenter of the earthquake was near Leonkata, and it was less than 20 kilometers north-east of the Leonkata.
12: Oil prices have been dropping after the G7 announced it's going to release 100 million barrels of diesel and crude oil over the next 4 months. G7 leaders have held a video conference which was chaired by French President Emmanuel Macron. European leaders have agreed, following pressure from US President Donald Trump, to release the diesel from their reserves to lower prices, or they'd face a US ban. US death row inmate Krista Pike remains in a critical condition after surviving two doses of lethal injection in Tennessee. The 50-year-old is being treated in hospital, with her lawyers calling for her sentence to be reduced. Detectives in Queensland have charged a 46-year-old man with child sex offences following an investigation into the possession and distribution of child exploitation material. The man from Ormiston, southeast of Brisbane, has been charged with 99 offences after police executed a search warrant. A new research has revealed almost one in four Australians are turning to alcohol, junk food and screen time when they feel mentally low.
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12: Tough news for Roosters fans. Connor Watson has been ruled out of tomorrow's NRL Grand Final. He's failed to receive clearance from specialists after suffering a head knock last week. In AFL, it seems Nick Murray will still lace up the boots for the Crows next year, with Adelaide bosses saying they won't entertain his trade request for the Roos. List manager Jared Ruffhead says the club's got high hopes for the key defender.
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14: Checking out our weekend weather now today. Partly cloudy, some potential light winds, but a nice day with a top of 17 degrees. Tomorrow, cloudy, medium chance of showers, mainly around the morning with a top of 16 degrees.
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14: Good morning, Tasmania. Great to have your company here on The Water Boys this Saturday, the 3rd of October. Cannot believe we are in October. We've got a big show lined up for you today. Grace White, VFLW Devil superstar, the new coach of Clarence Football Club, Nick Payne, to join us. Technical director of Football Tasmania, James Sherman. He's a star. He's going to be on the show. And also Cricket Tasmania Premier League. That gets underway this weekend. Manager Sean Stevenson, he's to join us. We're going to have a look at the grand final last week, the Saturday dump headlines, and of course, the Good Sport Award, all thanks to McDonald's. It's locked and loaded and ready to go. As I look across the desk, my man, he's been interstate all week. He's back, fresh off the plane, former Australian cricketer Xavier Doherty. Hello.
17: Mitchie, how are you?
14: What's happening?
17: Yeah, plenty happening, mate.
14: You're coming here with a, you had sweat on your brow. You're straight from the plane.
17: Mate, I've been racing around Yep. I've been racing around all week. Quick stop over. I'm back off again this afternoon. So heading back. So it feels like this is what you must feel like when just keep travelling all around the country and holidays and all that sort of stuff.
18: I don't know about holidays, but that's fine.
17: You've got me for the next couple of hours, so make it
18: looking
17: good.
18: Looking forward
17: would you?
18: To that. What have you been doing? What's your week been like?
17: Up in Brisbane doing some cricket work this week. So cricket season is well and truly underway. Got some nice weather. It was a bit cool actually. I think. Mm. Do you have a couple of warm days down here? I looked at the weather app, and it was actually warmer in Hobart than it was in Brisbane at one stage.
18: I was indoors for a conference a couple of days this week, so I didn't get the most of it. But it's a bit of a blur. But our grand final last week, we'll talk about it in a minute. But how was yours?
17: Spent it good. What did I do?
18: Well, I think we were talking about your favourite food. Did you eat any of your favourite food?
17: I didn't.
18: Party pies and stuff?
17: I went round to one of my mates' house in the end, and we actually sat there.
18: That's cute.
17: It was cute.
18: Just you two?
17: Yeah, no, there were a couple of mates.
18: So okay.
17: End up being a bit social, so which is not really not normally like me. So
18: what's going on?
17: I had a great and obviously a cracking game. So I'm sure we'll unpack that shortly.
18: We sure will. I tell you what, we put together the run sheet during the week. I'm a little overwhelmed. I thought that this period of time with sport there'd be not much to talk about, but I've got RSI in my hand writing it all in the run sheet all week. It's absolutely chock-a-block, as you said. But we're going to go to a break straight up when we come back. Saturday morning dub. I actually like the look of this. It's been a bit lean the last couple of weeks.
17: That pays out on me.
18: Today, no, not really. No, there's just a couple of thick ones in there to have a look at. So great to have your company here Saturday morning. We're going to a break when we come back. It's the Saturday morning dump here on the Water Boys. Yes.

0: You are listening to The Water Boys with myself, Mitch McPherson, and Xavier Doherty. Time now for our Saturday morning dump, where we get a little bit of bit off our chests, a couple of positives. Mostly looks like we're having a bit of a whinge here. I'll go first. What do you think about this, Xavier?
1: Mm.
0: You put the bins out.
1: Yep.
0: Yeah, I try when I leave the next morning to drag them in at 7.
1: Yep.
0: Sometimes I don't get that opportunity.
1: Correct.
0: What happens when you get home and you look in them and people have walked past and thrown their rubbish in them?
1: Oh, that's poor. You live near a school and it's a very busy thoroughfare there.
0: So that's probably the problem because my last suburb didn't do it. And I just hate the thought of, those that know me will understand this, I just hate the thought of random rubbish sitting out there in my bin all week.
1: You're taking someone else's rubbish.
0: I tip it out, put it in another little separate bag, tie it up, and may have just taken that elsewhere and dumped it somewhere in a bin. I just don't like being in my rubbish.
1: I thought you were going down the path of if you don't bring the bins in, no one else in your house does. So a little shot at,
0: which is exactly what
1: happens.
0: So I would absolutely.
1: I've got three other reasonably capable people in my house.
0: Oh, yeah.
1: And if I don't bring my bins in, they will sit out there till next week.
0: Have you ever left them out all week?
1: Not all week. But I've got a couple of good neighbours. If they see it, they'll bring them in. But it's gotten to that point. Like, if I don't do it,
0: your kids are old enough now, aren't they?
1: That's right. Yeah. They refuse to do it. But anyway, have you been following, and this is, I can't believe this isn't making bigger news here in Australia. I know the AFL Grand Final and it's NRL Grand Final weekend. The Manchester City stuff, have you followed along this?
0: Only our chat about it. Unbelievable.
1: Mate, this is the biggest sporting story in the world, not even just now. I'm thinking for the last couple of decades. Like, this is massive. You've got the world's biggest football club has been cheating the salary cap, effectively. I think they've been falsifying documents saying they've had nearly $1 billion worth of sponsorship, which actually they've been found guilty of it, actually never existed. And I think it goes, if that sponsorship sort of offsets player payments, roughly. I think that's how I understand it. So they've been falsifying these documents for the last 10 years. They've won 8 trophies, you know, all these gun players. They're the biggest football club in the world. They are a superpower, and it's about to all come crumbling down.
0: What are the ramifications?
1: They're dropping leagues. They're dropping divisions. Wow. There's huge ramifications for this.
0: Huge.
1: And they've been found 115 charges. It is... like, it's making Sandpapergate look relatively small. That is no joke.
0: Yeah,
1: like a couple of blokes scratching a cricket ball.
0: Huge.
1: Compared to this, the biggest football club in the world cheating for the last 10 years. It is massive.
0: I must watch then.
1: Will
0: that be out in the next few days or weeks that we find out about
1: that? They'll appeal. Like, they've been found guilty. So at the moment, they're dust. Mm. But they'll appeal and all that sort of stuff. But if it goes the whole hog, Manchester City are going to be a shell of a football team.
0: Amazing. We'll follow that. Hey, throw back to the grand final. I know we're going to chat about and unpack the grand final in a moment. But when you think about biggest name out of the grand final, who was the biggest name? There's probably two.
1: The biggest name is in the best player.
0: Who's the most talked about person out of the AFL grand final?
1: Will Ashcroft. Yeah.
0: I just reckon he needs...
1: Was there another one? No?
0: No. I reckon you're absolutely right, number one. I just reckon he needs to calm down a bit. I'm not happy with all this carrying on Insta about not making the All-Australian team.
1: Gotcha.
0: They edited a blazer onto him, and he said, finally got it 4 weeks later on the MCG.
1: I see where you're going with that.
0: I don't find him humble. I don't like that sort of stuff.
1: Just sort of move on and
0: get over it.
1: I think they're pretty good. I think they're pretty good, Brisbane, for a team that are actually good. They've won 3 in a row. They've just missed out for 4 in a row. There'll be a very good chance next year.
0: Even without Chris, we haven't mentioned that yet. We're going to talk about it in a moment.
1: I don't mind the little bit of carry on. I think it's tongue in cheek. This next one's, I don't know how to go. It's a little bit sensitive. Now, we've got the NRL Grand Final tomorrow night, Mitch, and AFL, Kylie Minogue, unbelievable. She's not my cup of tea, but that was awesome performance. Snoop Dogg last year. The NRL are going down local artists, but at the same time paying tribute to Jai Arrow.
0: Yep.
1: So I'm being sensitive here. I don't want to pay out. He's got a terminal illness, and it's a sad story and all that. You know, I accept that, and it's been acknowledged. But I'm not sure that is your grand final pre-match entertainment is...
0: Have they actually used the term entertainment?
1: I wouldn't say it's not entertainment, but that's, I think when Peter Vlandys has come out and said it's going to be the biggest ratings 11 minutes of the year, and that's what they're referring to. It's like, okay, that, I'm not sure how that's this. I'm going to reserve my judgment and see how it all plays out. But if that's what they're classifying as their pre-match intro, not sure about it.
0: Did see photos of him with some of the talent.
1: Yeah.
0: Yeah, so I get where you're going. I'm feeling you there, but anyway, I agree. Wait and see.
1: Yeah, okay.
0: We'll talk about it next week.
1: It's a shocking story and a shocking illness. And I think the more publicity it gets and, you know, for a cure and all that sort of stuff, the better.
0: 100%,
1: but just in this little slot, I'm not sure how it's going
0: to
1: fit.
0: I agree. We'll wait and see. Hey, before I go to a positive, can we talk about your disappointing news during the week, or are we not?
1: Disappointing for you because you're going to keep me.
0: No.
1: I was meant to be going overseas and playing.
0: Which high-profile person can I get on the show?
1: Little cricket tournament.
0: No, it wasn't. It's what you did last year, Masters.
1: Like a Masters tour.
0: Playing for Australia over against the biggest names. You got out.
1: Sachin
0: last year, you claimed him.
1: Yeah.
0: Brian Lara, did you get him out?
1: We bowled it. It was a huge, it was amazing. Mm. But
0: It's
1: been canned. So I don't get to go this year.
0: Oh, no.
1: So I'm a bit bummed about
0: Emma's reaction?
1: She was pretty happy. I was furious. I've gone out and bought a golf bag, travel bag. I had all my kit, starting to buy some kit to get all.
0: Because you're going in a few weeks, weren't you?
1: Yeah, going in a couple of weeks, yeah.
0: Oh, so, no.
1: Gone.
0: Devastating.
1: No good.
0: Gone.
1: No good. Hey. And what's nearly as bad, walking out of the studio last week on my way to golf, had $20 in my pocket ready to pay my comp fees. Got to the golf club, and obviously when I pulled my car keys out or something, that bloody $20 was gone.
0: Worst feeling.
1: I just felt sick. It was so hopefully it's gone to a good home, whether I lost it out here
0: blown down Elizabeth Street into someone's
1: yeah, that's right.
0: Perfect hands.
1: It's just that's a sick feeling. And that's why I don't carry cash.
0: No, don't do that. Hey, quick shout out, Glenorchy Pool opened during the week. Great to have that back. Yeah. Last time you did a big bomb into the Glenorchy Pool. Have you ever swam out there?
1: Never been there? No, it's been closed for 5 or 6 years.
0: I have fond memories of being Yarny. Went out there a couple of times.
1: I didn't grow up here, so swimming pools aren't really my cup of tea.
0: They're not your jam. Shout out Max Giuliani, Olympic swimmer.
1: I saw that.
0: He's racing people out there, and he's actually gave me a call during the week, and he's actually... People can race him, but they have to donate to Speak Up, Say Chatty.
1: Oh,
0: so
1: well done.
0: Nice little link there. So well done to you. So get out there and see him. I think it's 10 till 2 today out at the Glenorchy Pool. So go out there and see Max and the team. Well done. Right, we're going to a break. Who's up next? We've got Grace White, VFLW Devil Superstar.
1: She's a star.
0: VFLW Team of the Year. She's amazing. So she's going to join us next for a bit of a recap on her side's performances this year. Back in a moment here on The Water Boys. 780 FM.

0: You are listening to The Water Boys with myself, Mitch McPherson, and Xavier Doherty. I tell you what, we've been pumped and in awe of our VFLW at Tassie Devils side all year. They've been sensational, and we're joined by one of the superstars that cleaned up at the awards night earlier on in the week, and that is Grace White. Grace, welcome to The Water Boys.
1: Thanks for having me, guys. Really excited.
0: Great to have you on, Grace. Hey, now, before we get to the Devils chat, you were awarded Best on Ground a few weeks ago back North Hobart's Premiership side for the Premier League Grand Final. Must have been a bit of a cherry on top for a pretty good season for yourself.
1: Yeah, definitely just went into that game wanting to win the Premiership with the team I've played with for years. So not sure if I was Best on, but I took it and, yeah, just glad to get that Premiership medal and it was good to win with, yeah, a great bunch of girls and a great team.
0: I was there. I can absolutely attest to the fact that you played a very good game of football. But talk to us a little bit more about that. Yeah, to be able to go back and play for your club that, as you said, has been really successful over the last few years. But for you to go and play Devils during the year, get all that experience and then take it back, good for you to go back to your club. But I imagine great for your teammates as well, for them to have you back and bringing all that experience into that side.
1: Yeah, they're really good about it. A lot of the girls are so welcoming to us, which is hard when some of them did miss out when there's a lot of us coming in, but they were so welcoming and we knew we had to bring the same intent that we bring to Devils back to club. And yeah, our coach Janders talked us through our expectations, and you know, it's not about taking a step down when you go back to club, it's actually taking a step forward and playing just as hard as you would putting on the map as well. So yeah, it was great by the girls to welcome us all in, and really grateful for all the ones that played during the year as well to give us the opportunity to play that game on the weekend. And yeah, just love going back and playing with North Hobart and all the people I've grown up with, and yeah, it's great.
2: Absolutely, well done to you. Now, you were voted on Monday night the Stronger Together Award at the Devils Awards night. What does that mean to you to be voted, I guess, the player's player by your teammates?
1: Yeah, that meant a lot. Getting recognised by your teammates is really special. Never won an award like that, so knowing that my teammates have my back and think that I'm doing the right thing is really good heading into next year as well. And yeah, just keep doing what I'm doing and hopefully showing to them how hard I work, and I think that came across. And yeah, it was really good and definitely a big shock, and I think it could have gone to a lot of girls in the team, but yeah, extremely grateful and yeah, love playing with them, so I'm glad I got the recognition from them and to get going as well.
2: Absolutely. You're too modest, Grace. It was thoroughly well deserved. So now, just thinking back over the season, how was it looking back to be a part of that inaugural Devils season? And yeah, it was a pretty incredible year.
1: Oh, it's so special. A big shock, but so grateful for the opportunity to play. Definitely this time last year, didn't know if I'd be playing a game, let alone all of them. So yeah, it was a great opportunity, and the amount of growth we had during the year was so special to be a part of. And really enjoyed the coaches as well, having G-Walks. She was amazing.

0: thing, and my line coach there and the other line coaches, Raven and Bobby, all did an amazing job. And yeah, it's just a great experience, and the amount of growth we had in a year is pretty extraordinary. So I think that's only going to grow next year, having a pre-season all together as well.
1: Yeah, absolutely. Again, you received some accolades. You played, as you said, every game. You were also named in the VFLW Team of the Year. That must have been pretty incredible as well.
0: Yeah, that was definitely a big shock. But yeah, I was so grateful and pretty right with that one. Yeah, to be, again, named with a lot of the good players across the competition, I was in a bit of shock when I was up on the stage standing next to the ones I played against. But that's really special, and you know, it's given me that drive going into next year and that confidence that I can play at this level and have an impact. So yeah, it was really special to receive that.
2: Sensational. Now, I'm sure Georgia gathered you all together and you had meetings about the season and what to look forward to in the off-season and obviously next year. What was her message? You mentioned that about how amazing it was this year, but next year you get to all go again and no doubt be stronger and liking that theme, stronger together for having that time together in the off-season. So what was her message?
0: Yeah, I think the off-season this year is going to be, there's always a big focus on fitness and for me, speed and a lot of that, but a lot of game plans I think is going to be put in over the off-season, as we know how we all play, whereas last year it was a bit of a, you know, a gamble with who's going to be playing where and what the team looks like. So having that bit more certainty, I think we can really get into our game plan and make sure we know it back to front. And then, yeah, on a personal note, just getting, yeah, quicker and stronger and, yeah, having a good pre-season to hopefully have another good year next year.
2: We can't wait. It's very exciting, as we said. We've been talking all about the VFLW side all season. It's a shame it's the off-season, but we look forward to you all being back stronger next year. Well done to you. You're probably the most humble guest we've ever had, which is very unusual on our show, but you're a fine, fine example for everyone else that watches you. So well done, Grace. Enjoy your off-season, and we'll chat to you next year.
0: Yeah, thank you guys for having me.
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0: You are listening to The Water Boys with myself, Mitch McPherson, and Xavier Doherty. As I start the segment, sometimes we're on live radio and I look over and he's got his phone in his hand. I wonder whether he's studying the next segment or whether he's just off with the fairies. I just don't know what's
1: going on. This was a week ago, so I needed just to refresh the memory.
0: I like it. We, of course, are about... I mean, if you haven't heard enough about the AFL Grand Final, why wouldn't you have set your alarm this morning to just sit back and go, you know what, Mitch McPherson and Xavier Doherty are going to talk about the Grand Final. I am going to tune in. You're in luck. We're going to have a look at it. It was a week ago, but it was unbelievable. Before we get to the game, we touched on it, I think it was in the dump. Kylie Minogue.
1: Happy with that.
0: 58 years old she is, Kylie Minogue, and she was sensational.
1: I thought
0: it was great.
1: Absolutely smashed it.
0: How good are the dancers?
1: Not my cup of tea, which is, as I mentioned, in the dump. But
0: G-flip.
1: Very good. Yeah. So that was great for the AFL to, they've nailed it again. Snoop last year.
0: Yep.
1: I don't think it's just going to get better and better and
0: who's
1: better.
0: Who's a quick tip next year on entertainment?
1: Teddy Sheeran.
0: Been a bit in a bit of hot water lately, old Ed.
1: No, he hasn't been, has he?
0: No, he has. I reckon Bieber.
1: No, he stinks. No. Bieber's no good.
0: Pete, you don't like
1: Mate,
0: Bieber.
1: Mate, talking about blokes who have been in hot water, you don't want Ed Sheeran, but you want Justin Bieber. Let's talk the footy. Come on, you idiot.
0: Righto, result. Lions. I can't even remember what they won by in the end. I think
1: seven points.
0: The last 5 minutes. Was this, obviously, the Ashcroft 4 minutes ago, Wolfie time went. We'll go through it in a second. But was it the best grand final you've seen in a while?
1: Because you only get one a year. Yeah. But 2018, the West Coast Collingwood one, the recency bias, obviously, last week was pretty epic.
0: Yeah,
1: the way that Brisbane were just dust with 4 minutes to go, and the Wharfie chime went, and then that was all they needed. Grant Fagan, the Chris Fagan story as well. It's just been a really good week for footy, and but it was a very good game.
0: I cannot believe when people are saying that they won't put Wharfie time to bed now. I just don't get how you can, because any other team now that travels over to Optus will do the same thing, won't they? If this is a close game and we hear that rubbish on the going,
1: they'll just start
0: let's lift.
1: And I think the Freo supporters will hate it. They'll hate it. Mm. They'll hate having it. It's just a reminder that they butchered the grand final at Wharfie time. So I think every time it plays, it's going to be a reminder of last Saturday.
0: Or the only time that they can probably play it now is when it's like 30 seconds to go and you're up by, and it's an impossible
1: margin.
0: But
1: even still, it'll be like, you get the sniggers from the opposition. It's like, oh, yeah, no, play it now.
0: Well done.
1: You didn't do it when it really mattered, though. So there's going to be a few scars for Freo. Wharfie time should be done. It just didn't work out well for them, and they don't need another reminder.
0: Will Ashcroft spoke about him earlier in the dump, not pleased with him carrying on about his All-Australian or their lack of blazer. He won the Norm Smith. He also won the Gary Az medal for back-to-back best in finals, which is unbelievable.
1: Gary who?
0: Gary Ayres.
1: Oh, he said Gary Ayres.
0: Oh, no, Gary Ayres. Well, thanks very much. Untrained eye cricketer
1: couldn't miss,
0: over there.
1: Couldn't miss.
0: He should have won the Norm Smith.
1: Won the Norm Smith, Noah Bolton.
0: Shea Bolton.
1: How am I going?
0: Noah Bolter from Tigers. Noah he Bolton. Was a shift Shea, not to win it from Shea sitting
1: Bolton.
0: Over there in
1: Shea
0: Bali.
1: Bolton was not the best nor the most influential player on the ground. No. So I think that's I don't know if I saw Vossie's, he had a process to vote for it, and I was like, mate, talk about overthinking it.
0: Is there a man that's had a worse year than Michael Voss? Even on the biggest day of the year after he got sacked 15 weeks ago, he still had a shocker.
1: Yeah, not great. Ashcroft was best on the ground. I think everyone agreed with that.
0: Even without the 5 minutes to go.
1: Yeah.
0: He was quiet
1: through the... And then Brisbane obviously weren't winning, and I think that's when people made their mind up. It was like, oh, well, Ashcroft can't win it. And then just hold my beer. Here he comes. Alex Pearce going down. Huge moment.
0: You think it was an impact
1: huge
0: on the
1: moment.
0: Result as well?
1: Well, Morris got off the leash, didn't he, and kicked those last... Yep. You know, he became a player in the last sort of 20 minutes. So absolutely played a part in the result in the game.
0: We spoke about it earlier as well. We couldn't help ourselves. But Chris Fagan wrapping up, Wednesday, Thursday. Unbelievable, isn't it? Yeah, I mean, I went back and looked at the footage of him after the game, and you could just clearly tell the way he was looking around, soaking it all in.
1: He knew. I don't know if he told anyone, but he knew that that was going to be his last game in charge. Clearly he's got other things he wants to do with his life, but have a think about where he's come from. A school teacher here in Hobart.
0: Yeah.
1: You know, did the hard yards of coaching, I guess, as you probably have to do if you don't have the profile, and you don't just walk into a job. Did the hard yard, did the apprenticeship, was part of Hawthorn's domination.
0: He's won a lot of flags, hasn't he,
1: mate? Turn up to Brisbane.
0: Yeah,
1: they were a joke.
0: Yep,
1: they were a joke.
0: Yep,
1: on the back of your mate coaching him.
0: Which one was that?
1: Oh, the boss was coaching him.
0: Yeah, oh, yeah, that's true.
1: They were a rabble. Yeah. They were an absolute rabble.
0: Yeah.
1: And look what they're doing. So, unbelievable story.
0: Rocked up, got them in finals in the third year, and they stayed there ever since. And then, as you said, departs with three flags, go down as one of the greatest ever. And good luck. Can you imagine his inbox, the manager's inbox at the moment? They would be coming from everywhere. Yeah. Not just footy, too, I reckon.
1: Yeah.
0: Other sports, but he'll do whatever the bloody hell he wants to.
1: He can do what he wants. So, unbelievable story, and it just went out on the highest note.
0: Lachie Neal finished up, I think he said in an interview at the end of the game, yeah, I'm going to miss these boys type thing. Yeah. That's been done during the week. He's going to Collingwood.
1: So the trend continues that no premiership team has ever played another game together. So that, did you know that?
0: I think I heard that last year.
1: 23 it is now. It used to be 18 and a couple of subs and whatever
0: still
1: it used
0: hasn't
1: to be. It's never happened in the history of football that the premiership team have played again together. So that'll continue.
0: Collingwood's midfield looked pretty good, doesn't it? Still, I know that he's like DeGoey's injured a little bit, but DeGoey, Neal,
1: pretty old.
0: You'd still have Neal though. He didn't have a great game though, did he?
1: He had a couple of moments, but he was pretty good. He'll add some value to him. I'm not sure if it's really what Collingwood need, but time will tell.
0: Just quickly before we go, they win four, can't they? They can. I mean, whoever takes over, that's a Rolls Royce, isn't it?
1: Unbelievable. Yeah. And they'll probably be slow starters and people will question them and the lack of motivation and there'll be chinks in the armour and all that sort of stuff. But this time next year, I'm sure they'll be well and truly in the conversation.
0: In our future picks at the start of the year, did I have Brisbane as the flag? I think I might have.
1: No, you didn't.
0: I think I did. Longmuir, still a chance to get sacked like I predicted.
1: He was pretty good. They were pretty good for you, weren't they? So, you know, it was the last couple of kicks got him, and they had a good year. Probably doesn't mean much to them now, but will they bounce back? I don't know if they will. I think that sort of stuff will rattle them for a while.
0: Stay tuned for your predictions before the 2027 season and find out what you thought about that over the off-season. Footy's done. It's tough that it's gone now after having so many cracking games late in finals, but the best footy was the end of it, which was sensational. Right, we're going to go to a break. Next week's the 2026 Football Tas Coaching Conference. James Sherman from Football Tasmania is going to join us to tell us all about it and why you should get a bum on one of those seats. Back in a moment here on The Water Boys.
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0: You are listening to The Water Boys with myself, Mitch McPherson, and Xavier Doherty. This time next week is going to be the 2026 Football Tasmania Coaching Conference right here in Hobart at KG5. And to tell us all about that and why you should get along is Technical Director of Football Tasmania, James Sherman. James, welcome to The Water Boys.
1: Thank you for having me.
0: Mate, you've been in this role, before we get to the event next week and why everyone should get along, you've been in this role for only a short period of time as Technical Director of Football Tasmania. You've been a coach yourself, mate, and had a fair bit of success here in Tasmania. Is that something you'd like to do again one day?
1: I really don't know at the moment. I'm really enjoying my role with Football Tas, and there's lots of things that I'd like to achieve before I moved on from it. So yeah, really, I think my focus is very much on the position that I have now and doing a great job here.
2: Absolutely. Now, as Mitch said, the coaching conference is on next Saturday. Tell us about the event and the importance of it.
1: Yeah, well, it is an important event. So essentially, for all coaches that hold a licence with Football Australia, you have to accrue CPD hours. That can be difficult to do. You can do it online and in person. And having a five-hour CPD event in Tasmania is something that we haven't done for a very, very long time. So it allows those coaches with the licences that need to keep it up to date an opportunity to accrue five of those hours. And at the same time, then, too, come along and connect with plenty of the other people in similar sort of roles as themselves. And the important thing for me is that the conference is set up for coaches at all levels and abilities. So whether you're starting out coaching under sixes or you're in your seventh or eighth year as an NPL coach, you'll get something from the conference. I really believe that the people we have presenting will be able to deliver something that everyone will be able to take away.
0: Well, tell us a little bit about that, mate. What, if people are listening and thinking that, well, they've got their ear to the ground and they want to get into coaching or are an existing coach, what can they expect on the day? Talk to us about the event.
1: Yeah, so we have three main presenters. So Ron Smith, who's been around the game for a very long time, had a lot of high-profile roles here at Football Australia. He'll be coming down and doing a presentation on goal scoring and analysis. So I've got to be clear, the analysis is great in terms of its simplicity and its effectiveness. So it's not something that is super scientific and over the top. It's really clear, it's really precise, and it's relative to the game. So he'll present on goal scoring trends and patterns, and then he'll take a group of players out on the pitch, and then he'll pretty much show what he presented and then how to put it into practice. We've got Ian Greener as well, so he'll be coming along and doing some work on the HeadSafe initiative. So that's an initiative that FIFA produced a study, and it's around young players and heading the ball and how we can reduce that in training and in games, and what is likely to happen in terms of some criteria and rules moving forward. And then we have Alfred Hess. Alfred Hess is a local Tasmanian coach. He works with Football Tasmania and worked at Kimber Lions for a handful of years. He coaches in our Football Tas Academy. He'll do a presentation on what we do with the players before and after training. So before and after every session, we have a training prep. So the players will be given information in terms of what to expect from the session and the content in it, and then how it will relate to them when we get out on the pitch, and then a debrief. And really, that's quite a modern sort of way of how people learn and making sure that we connect the dots. And there's always the ability to reflect and then highlight the things that we're hoping to get out of the session. And then in the afternoon, we'll have another on-field practical, and the coaches will be able to see different techniques in terms of how to apply the information that Alfred's shown.
0: Sounds spot on, mate. Moving forward, what does coach education look like? Is this a new thing, this event? I mean, it's the first time it's popped up and I've seen it, but is it an existing event? And tell us about the importance of it and the future of coach education.
1: So a lot of other member federations will have expos or coach conference days. Look, it's been done here before, but it was probably quite some time ago. It's certainly something that we're going to look to continue and to build on. So for me, it's a great opportunity to at least start, get the ball rolling, and then, you know, you never know what things look like in 5 or 6 years' time. We're having, you know, top presenters from other federations around the country, or perhaps top presenters from other federations in other countries. So, look, it'll be great because, for us, it's a real good chance to kind of almost flip coach education into coach development.
2: So yeah.
1: These sorts of things, we don't want them to be something like you're just ticking a box and you're getting your license accredited or you're keeping your hours up to date. We don't want it to be just that. We want it to be something where people actually feel empowered from the information they get, and then leave curious for more. So we really want that coach development to start to be more front and centre in our football community.
2: Excellent. Sounds amazing. Any of those budding young coaches or old, get yourself along to that. Now, before we let you go, James, we don't get many football experts on the show, but one of the biggest stories in the world at the moment is Manchester City. Just give us a little breakdown of what's happening and what you foresee happening over the next little while with that.
1: They're in a bit of strife by the sounds of it. I think they might have bent some rules here and there and perhaps got around certain ways to spend money, pretty much. Yeah, I think there's a fair bit in it. Obviously, I can't imagine this will be settled quickly. I think there's a big chance that this will drag out for perhaps another year or two. But yeah, I think if they're found to be really guilty of the charges they've been accused of, yeah, they could be in a bit of trouble.
2: And bit of trouble meaning they'll find themselves out of the Premier League. That's a real chance, isn't it?
1: Look, I would be more likely to think that they'll get a points deduction.
2: Yeah, okay.
1: And it would be a big one. I'd have thought that perhaps the handing of a fine will be there as well. But yeah, I think it'll be a struggle to take them straight out of the league because they'll then have to go into what is the Football League.
2: Yeah.
1: And essentially that's another organisation. And then if they go into the Football League, then the Football League have to find a team to either go out as well. So
2: gotcha.
1: I reckon it'll probably look more like they get a big points deduction and that puts them in perhaps a relegation place and then they've got to try and fight their way out of it and it might be a bit difficult.
2: Wow.
1: They end up being relegated, yeah.
2: Huge.
0: Huge news. Glad we asked you. Hey, you've all of a sudden just found yourself as our absolute go-to for anything football around the world and locally. Hey, James, I'm sure people can get in touch at Football Tasmania to find out more info about the coaching conference next week. Thanks for your time, mate, and we'll catch up soon.
1: Go well, gentlemen.
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8: Hi there, Alana McIntyre here with the latest. More than 17,000 people have been woken up by an earthquake. No major damage has been recorded since the 4.8 magnitude quake shook homes around 2 a.m. southeast of Melbourne, the epicentre striking South Gippsland. Oil prices have been falling after G7 leaders agreed to release 100 million barrels of reserves following pressure from Donald Trump. The US president had threatened to restrict American diesel exports. French President Emmanuel Macron says the decision to release the emergency oil and diesel stocks is intended to send a clear signal to the markets. The Brisbane Games logo has been leaked. The first frame of a video was uploaded to YouTube by accident. Olympic Minister Tim Mander has told Nine it's out there after screenshots were taken.
9: Obviously, there were people so enthusiastic that they've been scanning the internet. It's appeared for a short period of time.
8: The emblem is a cockatoo in the shape of Queensland. A rogue open AI agent has accessed a second New South Wales government website. Bots accessing the National Parks and Wildlife Service's fire history. It happened back in June. A new research has shown almost one in four Aussies are turning to alcohol, junk food and screen time when they're feeling a bit blue. More than half of those surveyed also noticed a negative impact on their mood when they missed out on their regular exercise. Experts say the findings show the importance of physical activity, not just for our bodies, but also our mental health.
3: Fed up with those tense muscles, stress and muscle cramps keeping you up at night? 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
8: Connor Watson has been ruled out of tomorrow's NRL Grand Final for the Roosters, the star player failing to receive clearance after that head knock. There's some good news for NRL fans, though. All the wet weather in Sydney should clear by the time kickoff happens tomorrow night. Amy Shark will entertain crowds at the Grand Final alongside members of the Screaming Jets, Peking Duck and Grinspoon, performing an on-ground tribute for Rabbitohs star Jai Arrow. And Lachie Neal's move from Brisbane to Collingwood is officially complete.
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3: Greenhill Nursery, open 7 days, just off the Huon Highway, 5 minutes from Kingston.
0: Checking out our weekend weather now today, partly cloudy, some potential light winds, but a nice day with a top of 17 degrees. Tomorrow, cloudy, medium chance of showers, mainly around the morning with a top of 16 degrees.
11: They say those that can't do, fish. So, here's your lesson from Xavier and Mitch, 7HOFM's Water Boys.
0: Great to have your company here on the Water Boys, launching ourselves into hour two this Saturday, the 3rd of October. Good first hour. Good first. Enjoy that helping.
2: Is that footy done? Oh, it's not footy done. I was a look ahead. We've still got one more.
0: He'll be flat as a biscuit here if you say that you forgot that he was on the run sheet. That is, of course.
2: No, well, I thought we've already spoken about footy.
0: We've had two footy segments.
2: Three
0: with the grand final.
2: And we've got one more to come. So.
0: Absolutely. He is, of course, talking about the new Clarence Football Club head coach, Nick Payne, brother of Tim, which was widely mentioned, which he's also going to be flat about. Cricket Tasmania Premier League, that kicks off this weekend across the state. So manager Sean Stevenson's going to join us for a preview of that.
2: Influx of talent into the state, men and women. So all available this weekend. So get to your nearest cricket club if you want to watch some high-quality cricket.
0: Absolutely. Look forward to talking to Sean about that. And Good Sport Award, all thanks to McDonald's to close our show out. I like this one. It's a little different. So stay tuned if you want to hear about who our Good Sport Award winner is. Right, we're going to a break. When we come back, all the latest headlines. I said at the top of the show, I've got sore wrists from typing all week, putting all these in. There's so much here. You've been gallivanting around Brisbane. I have been busy. Back in a moment with all the latest sporting headlines here on The Water Boys.
3: This

0: You are listening to The Water Boys with myself, Mitch McPherson, and Xavier Doherty. As promised before the break, we're now going to whip through the headlines of all the latest sporting news. If you're not up to date, you're about to be. Xavier, take us away,
1: well,
0: my friend.
1: Well, let's start with the Devils. They held their best and fairest on Monday night. Hugh Dixon and Angelica Clark have made club history by winning the inaugural VFL and VFLW Best and Fairest Awards for the Tassie Footy Club. Also on Tuesday night, we had the announcement of our first players. The under-17 young talent was drafted for the first time ever. Tassie's Hugh McCullum was also on top,
0: first local talent.
1: On top of that. So there was an eighth player as well. So we had the seven interstaters and then Hugh on top of that. So a huge week for those boys.
0: Unbelievable.
1: And massive for Tassie footy.
0: And huge week there as well for the Devils event staff having those on. Shout out to Jackie Soward, who we've had on the show before. Hey, Jack Jumpers, we had a game on week. See, I just can't help myself. Played Thursday night at home against Melbourne United. We were flogging them and then they fought back and we got it done by 2 points. It was the slowest last 3 minutes of a game of basketball
1: clumsy
0: you've ever
1: game.
0: Seen.
1: It was a foul fest.
0: Yeah. It was a foul fest. Tassie Jewels, well, we still got them on the run sheet because, of course, we are just over a week away now. First game, October 15. Tassie Tigers, a little bit of women's cricket news.
1: Yeah, well, the men haven't played this week. We've got a little break. The women played during the week over at the Wacker. They lost their first game on Tuesday, but they bounced back with the winning the next one. Nicola Carey was player of the match.
0: Good there. Local footy news, we've got him on in a moment. Nick Payne, of course, new head coach of the Clarence Football Club. Six-time premiership player for the club. He does not want us to miss that part of that information. Local hockey, do you want me to go with this one?
1: Go with this.
0: Magnus McCauland, Angus McMullen and Oliver Stebblings. This is great news. They've been selected for the inaugural intake of Hockey Australia's Talent Accelerator 2032 initiative. The three Tassie boys are among 21 athletes invited to join the program, which is designed to help develop the next generation of Kookaburras and Hockey Roos on the pathway to the Brisbane 2032 Olympic Games, which is awesome.
1: Now, a little bit of AFL news. It is coming thick and fast. We've mentioned Fagst a few times. He's worth another mention,
0: absolutely,
1: though, called time on his coaching career. Nick Martin's re-signed at the Bombers. The Bont won a seventh BNF. Zach Merritt won another one, I think number seven for him at the Bombers. Sheasel took home North's big award. Tim Taranto won the Tigers. Isaac Heaney won his and sent a message from wherever he is bunkered down. Not obviously in person. Jake Collard-Jasny was a big story during the week that he was medically retired. It was obviously spoken about with him, plenty with him during the year. John Longmire, the Bombers,
0: this
1: had
0: is
1: their,
0: huge.
1: The Bombers had their best day. I think it was Tuesday. They had their best day in 25 years, I reckon.
0: Yeah.
1: When they,
0: were you happy about that?
1: Yeah, pretty happy with that. The horses are heading down to the hangar. Bobby Hill has declared, this is an interesting
0: don't
1: one
0: know
1: as
0: about
1: well.
0: This, yeah.
1: Bobby Hill has declared that he's got the love of footy back.
0: Tend to agree with Kane. Go back and
1: six
0: play
1: weeks
0: other
1: after,
0: footy for 12 months.
1: 6 weeks after, pulling the pin and getting a payout.
0: Toby Green also joined the Cats. Bit of trade news. Lachie Neale, well, he's gone to Collingwood. Nick Murray from the Crows requested a trade to North. Blues are in the box seat for Whitfield. We signed a Marty as well, which is great. We'll see how we go there. Geelong has asked about Jordan Ridley and they showed interest in him. Jordan Ridley on the way out, maybe?
1: I think that'll get done at some stage.
0: Yep. Bombers knocking back the offers. This Hawks
1: that'll
0: and
1: get done.
0: Essendon
1: that'll
0: saga,
1: get,
0: that'll get done.
1: It'll get done.
0: Frio's Nathan O'Driscoll, he wants out. Jack Bose wants out of the category. I think
1: he wants to
0: list it anyway,
1: wasn't
0: he?
1: No, he's heading to Bomberland.
0: And in news, late yesterday, Cal Shadir signed on at Hawthorn as well for 2 years.
1: So
0: he's staying, which is unbelievable.
1: Now, NRL Grand Final is tomorrow night in Newcastle Knights take on the Sydney Roosters. Mitch Cleary, not Mitch Cleary, broke his ankle in the prelim last week. Mitch Cleary is the Channel 7.
0: I know that. Yeah.
1: What's his name?
0: Go on. Nathan Cleary. Yeah. Keep going.
1: No, mate, this is your run sheet.
0: Yeah, I wrote it down.
1: If you're going to put mistakes in there, I'm not reading it.
0: I was just going to see if you picked up on it, which you did.
1: It's not Mitch Cleary.
0: I'll finish this off. Nathan Cleary broke his ankle in the prelim last week. Because of that injury, this is, well, no good, but Phoenix Crossland received a 4-match ban, so he misses the granny tomorrow night. Mitch Cleary, I wrote it myself. Nathan Cleary also, we had a big last few weeks, Mitch Cleary. Nathan Cleary also during the week won his first Dally M. And on the NRL Grand Final, we spoke about it earlier, that tribute to Jay Arrow, you'll see that happening tomorrow night.
1: Well, we finish with a little bit of cricket, and it's coming thick and fast. They're sending more players home than they are.
0: Yeah, injuries everywhere.
1: Over to South Africa at the moment. Sam Harper and Nick Maddison have been added to the test squad, which kicks off next Friday, the first test. David Boone has been named as the interim chair of Cricket Australia.
0: Did we try and get DB on the show?
1: We'll talk about that off air.
0: All right.
1: South African paceman Rabada has been named in the test squad. He was actually ruled out not that long ago, but he's made a recovery. South Africa won the one-day series 2-1. Australia won the last of the...
0: Rain-affected, wasn't it? Yep.
1: But they've been... Feels like they're sort of piecing it together. I think they'll go right in the test series. This Australian women's cricket side named their four-player squad?
0: No.
1: Their four-player squad.
0: 14. I missed a one. It's 14, trust me.
1: They're four players. They're just sending four players across to Bangladesh, and Nicola Carey is one of those four. Yeah,
0: Nicola Carey and three others. Well, Bangladesh, great. We could probably go over there with four and roll them, couldn't we?
1: Not sure. No, all right. You've had a stinker there.
0: We're going to a break. When we come back, he's on the line waiting. Former Clarence captain, six-time premiership player, Nick Payne, Tim Payne's brother. He's the new coach. He's going to join us here next on The Water Boys.
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0: You are listening to The Water Boys with myself, Mitch McPherson and Xavier Doherty, and probably one of the last times this year we'll talk footy and local footy. And this man, 6 premierships as a player with the Roos, one as an assistant coach, and now he finds himself head coach of the club that he has captained and dedicated so much of his footy life to. It is, of course, Nick Payne. Nick Payne, welcome to The Water Boys.
1: Thanks, Mitch. Thanks, Doug. It's good to be a part of the show for the first time ever, actually, I think.
0: I stumbled over that a little bit, so I just wanted to get all that out. I know how important it is to mention 6 premierships as a player and all that, so I just wanted to fumble my way through it, so I apologise about that. Hey, in all seriousness, Nick, congratulations on becoming the senior coach of Clarence. Tell us a little bit about when you thought that you'd be the right man for the job, and I suppose give us an insight into when you put your hand up once we knew that Grunter was going to finish up at the end of the year.
1: I guess when I got back involved with the club sort of 4 or 5 years ago under Peter Ryan, he gave me a bit of an opportunity to sort of do a bit of coaching. So I started, you know, dip my toe in the water with it a little bit there and sort of learning a bit of stuff. And then obviously Grant came on board and, you know, he's a fantastic mentor, fantastic bloke. And I think the stuff that I needed to learn to give me the confidence I sort of ended up getting from him, he was a great mentor for me. And then I guess towards the end of last year, he sort of mentioned to me that he was possibly thinking about sort of hanging up his magnet board, I guess, and and that's when it sort of started to become real for me, and went through a little process with the club, and here I am today. So yeah, really honoured to have the role, and can't wait to get stuck into it.
2: Now, you just mentioned it there. You spent 2 years under Grant as an assistant coach. You spent a lifetime at the Clarence Footy Club, but I just want to touch on what some of those things you did learn over the last couple of years under Grant Fagan.
1: Yeah, it's a good question, Dale. I think probably the biggest thing with Fags is, and I think there's a lot of people mentioned that he's been out of the game for a long time, but he sort of always stayed fairly connected with it. And I think the biggest thing I got from him was, I guess, being really calm in different situations. I'm a pretty competitive person, and I think at times when you're a coach, you've got to be really measured with the way that you're communicating with people. And I think just bringing that calmness, you know, not only to the club, but that was something I learned from Grant, as well as obviously backing yourself in. I think the good thing about Grant was he brought the club together, galvanised it in a really strong way, but he was really, really supportive of everyone around him, not just the players. And I think that really helped me gain confidence, I guess, to think that I could probably do the job. And I thought he was probably going to go his 3rd year, but when he mentioned that he wasn't going to, I thought, right, well, let's assess where I'm at in my life. And, it was a good fit. So obviously going for it was a no-brainer.
0: The grand final time, we'll ask about that. It was a couple of weeks ago now. Yep. Tell us, the odds were very different. We spoke to Grant about it the day before at last time, how the odds had sort of swapped from Lauderdale being favourites to the opposite. But tell us what went wrong in your eyes, and I suppose how you sort of use that in the off-season.
1: Yeah, look, I don't think I'll touch on it too much in the off-season, I suppose, to answer that question. But I think probably the biggest thing on the day was Lauderdale, to give them credit. They brought a really high intensity with their pressure. You know, they were a really good side. They went through the year and had some guys that weren't playing. You know, Sigo was injured, and some of their other, you know, I think Flip heard he got injured there for a bit as well. So they went through periods of time without some of their really key players, and to get them back for finals, I think that really strengthened them. But look, on the day, you know, their pressure was unbelievably good. I thought that during the year our boys handled those different moments in different games and against different oppositions really well. But, you know, on grand final day, you've got to be able to do it on the day.

0: And unfortunately, you know, we couldn't really cope with their pressure. And ultimately, you know, they played really well and got the win. So full credit to them.
1: Now, when do you start, John? When I'm sure recruiting's probably the top of the top headline there, and you've got Greeny moving on. I'm sure you've got some other guys who are sort of making up their mind in this off season. What's the go there?
0: Yeah, so it's been a pretty hectic week, Dowie, to be honest.
1: Yeah.
0: Once I found out sort of last Thursday that I was going to be doing the job, we've sort of been focusing more on trying to get all our players signed up again from last year. We've got our leadership group that's officially now signed, and that's really good for us. We're probably expecting well over 90% of our list to re-sign. And then, I guess from a recruiting point of view, I'm talking to a few sort of players. More so, we probably feel like we've got a little bit of a hole there at the moment in a few key position players. But having said that, I'm really, really confident in our young guys that are coming through. You know, our under-18s and some guys that have played in our reserves as well. So we're having those conversations, but at the end of the day, if they don't end up coming to our club, then I'm very, very confident in who we've already got, and we'll keep developing them over the next few years.
2: We know you love your footy, John. It's going to be a big off-season doing all that sort of stuff that you just mentioned, but give us a bit of an insight into your summer. Are you still down at the Rugby Bullets? Are you still coach there? What's the go there? I know that you were very successful and made a lot of impact down at that club. Are you still there or not?
0: No, I'm not. Not Mitch. I had to step away from cricket a little bit with, obviously, as you know, with kids and their commitments as well. And look, to be honest, I wasn't much good at it. I got into my 40s and I wasn't getting any better. So I just thought, you know what, it's about time I sort of gave it up. So no, you probably won't find me playing cricket again. Learned a little bit through coaching the club, you know, with people management and stuff like that, I think in all seriousness, I'll be in really good stead with what I'm doing now. And I think I'll stick to my strength of footy and go down the coaching path, and that way, I think, and we'll see what happens over the next few years.
2: Sensational. Thanks for your time, mate. Congratulations again. The Roos are in good hands, and we look forward to chatting to you more in the pre-season and as the season 2027 gets underway. Have a great weekend.
0: No worries. Thanks, guys. Anytime. Thanks for having me.
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0: You are listening to The Waterboys with myself, Mitch McPherson and Xavier Doherty. The Cricket Tasmania Premier League kicks off this weekend with Clarence looking to defend their title in the men's comp and the North Hobart in the women's competition. Here to give us a bit of a preview on the season ahead is CTPL cricket manager Sean Stevenson. Sean, welcome to The Waterboys.
1: Thank you, Xavier and Mitch. Great to be with you.
0: Great to have you on, mate. Hey, let's start with the men's comp. We always seem to have a bit of an influx of talent into the state looking for opportunities, whether that be on contract with the Tigers or not. So tell us, who are some of these new faces and which clubs are they joining this season?
1: Well, we've actually got four new contracted players this year, which is a lot. So, and three of those, this is in the men's area, obviously, and we've got some in the women as well. But yeah, so three of those guys are rookies, which is exciting for the clubs because clubs look at that as a great opportunity because they know they're going to see them for a while. So there's been a lot of interest, and we've got T. Wiley, who is a 21-year-old but already recognised as an accomplished player. So he's joined Lindisfarne. You know, this is a really, really good cricketer who we could see playing for Australia in the not too distant future. So he's joined Lindisfarne, so Lindisfarne pretty excited about that. We've got Nitesh Samuel and Will Taylor and Casey Barr. Nitesh is, they're all the young New South Wales boys who have come down. So Nitesh has joined South Hobart Sandy Bay. He's the opening batsman. Will Taylor has joined Newtown, and him and Casey are quicks, and Casey's joined the Northern Magpies. You know, I'm sure you're aware that change has been made. I was going to ask you about that.
2: So yeah. the Northern Magpies are not the Northern Raiders. Northern Magpies are Glenorchy.
1: No, that's right.
2: Or so Glenorchy have changed. Glenorchy,
1: yeah. Glenorchy have changed their name, and are really trying to push into further into the northern suburbs area, into the northern districts, which is really just a recognition of where the club's at anyway, because a lot of their players come from Brighton and the South Midlands and so on. So they've got a new uniform which recognises the municipal areas involved, and they're going to work really hard in expanding their club into those areas, which is fantastic.
2: Excellent. It is good news. So now all those state players, well, the players you mentioned along with all those other state players are available for the game starting today. What are the matchups in round one?
1: Well, so we've got men's on today, and we've got, as I said, we've got 15 contracted players lining up, which is fantastic. Mm. Newtown and Glenorchy are actually heading up north. So Newtown play the Raiders today, and Glenorchy play them tomorrow.
2: Yep.
1: There'll be a lot of interest in the South Harbour Sandy Bay contest down at Twin Overs with Kingborough, because South Harbour Sandy Bay struggled a little bit in recent years, but they've got very much a new look team with an influx of players. So as well as Nitesh, they've picked up Caelan Malladay, who was recently contracted himself from Newtown, and Sean Willis is also back in their colours, and Jackson Gillespie, who's the son of Jason Gillespie, has joined the club as well. So it's a real new look outfit for the Sharks. So that'll be exciting to see. And then we've got last year's Red Bull Premiers, Clarence hosting pretty much a full strength North Hobart at Kangaroo Bay, and Lindisfarne take on University at Lindisfarne Oval.
0: We're joined by Sean Stevenson giving us a bit of a preview into the CTPL season, which gets underway this weekend. What about the women's, Sean? Who are some of the new players in the CTPL this season?
1: Well, not as much change there, although the exception is Newtown, who have picked up two of our new contracted players in Kate Pell, who's a hard-hitting keeper batsman from New South Wales, and Ella Haywood is an off-spinning all-rounder who sort of bats in the top order as well. So two very talented girls who have joined the Tigers program, and they were part of the team that rolled out and defeated WA in Perth this week. So they're very good players. They've also picked up Kelly Rowlings, who was in a New South Wales Premier Cricket Team of the Year selection last year. She's made a lot of runs over sustained time, so she's going to help them a lot. And Chloe Abel's back at the club as well. Chloe, really, really fierce competitor and a strong leader, and which will really help a young team at Newtown.
2: Mm, Scotland international Chloe now, isn't she?
1: Exactly right.
2: So that's a nice addition. What are the games for the girls tomorrow?
1: Well, the Raiders are having the weekend off. We're actually starting with one-day cricket in the women's this year. Normally, we start with the T20s. But so Newtown will head to Kangaroo Bay to play Clarence. And then we'll have a grand final rematch down at Twin Ovals where Kingborough will host the reigning champs, North Hobart.
2: Beautiful. Now, talk to us about it, Sean, the role that grey cricket does play. Sometimes it can seem like there's a big gap between, you know, grey cricket and state cricket. Talk to us about the important role that grey cricket does play in the pathways towards professional cricket.
1: Well, it plays a hugely important role. And what I like to think about, guys, is the role the clubs play and all the people play in getting, you know, young guys and girls. So if you think of Amir Barwick or a Sat Curtin who started their cricket at a young age at the club, and then think of all the people, the volunteers, all the coaches that have played a role in getting them through to senior levels and into our programs at CT. You know, a lot of people are involved at clubs and play really significant roles. So yeah, it's a huge thing. And then you've got players who come down from interstate to test the water here. Mm-hmm. And Carla Malladay is an example of that in recent times, who has played 3 years at Newtown before he got picked up this season as a contracted player. And you know, I shouldn't also miss out, you know, the role the community clubs can play, because you think of a Bo Webster and a Mitch Owen. Like, a Bo started it down at Kettering Cricket Club before joining Kingborough, and Mitch Owen was at the Kingston Crows. So you know, the role clubs play is huge. The competition is the breeding ground for players to make that transition to play first class cricket. It is a big step, but you know, weekends like this one in the men's competition, where we've got, you know, your grey cricketer lining up against lots of contracted players, it can be challenging. But there's also that opportunity for the grey player to take the coveted wicket of a Jordan Silk, which they can talk about for a while.
0: Mm. No, absolutely. I tell you what, I mentioned Mitch Owen down at Kettering. I'd love to see him bat down there now. He'd send him to all parts. Can you imagine that little ground? I drove through there the other day.
2: Lining up for the ferry.
1: It's a beautiful little ground down there, but I think those lovely pickets would be in danger, wouldn't they?
0: Oh, God, they'd snap a few of them in.
1: Maybe they wouldn't be, because they'd be clearing them.
0: Well said. Hey, Sean Stevenson, comprehensive May, well done. CTPL underway this weekend. We look forward to chatting to you throughout the season for some updates. Go well.
1: Thanks, Jen.
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0: the final time this morning. You are listening to The Water Boys with myself, Mitch McPherson, and Xavier Doherty. It's been a clean and crisp show, if I might say
1: myself.
0: I hope you up on the Mitch Cleary thing. I got you there.
1: I hope no one was listening to the headlines if you're thinking it's clear and crisp. But it's been a good show. Another one in the bank.
0: I think our headlines are better than... Anyway. It's been great. I've really enjoyed it.
1: I'll be on location next week. I'll be sunning myself from Noosa Main Beach, Mitch. So you'll tune in if there's some seagulls chirping in the background. That's where I'll be. So
0: you'll be doing it outside, do you reckon? Just by the nice little pool.
1: I'm trying to line up a special devil's guest.
0: Stay tuned for that.
2: Who's been doing the hard yards this week? Thanks to McDonald's, it's time to announce the next winner of the Water Boys Good Sport Award.
0: If you would like to nominate someone to win the Good Sport Award, then head to the website of the station you're currently listening to. Each week's winner will receive a $100 gift voucher. X, who is this week's winner, please?
1: This week's winner is Rachel Young from Tranmere, and she is with the Eastern Shore Jets Netball Club. Rachel coaches multiple teams. She is so gentle and supportive. She makes trainings enjoyable and accessible for a range of skill levels.
0: Congratulations to you, Rachel Young. As always, the Good Sport Award is sponsored by our friends at McDonald's, introducing the new Nashville chicken range, 100% Aussie chicken with bold southern flavour. Don't Macca's walk, Macca's run. Love that. What's on for the rest of the day?
1: I'm out of here.
0: Oh, you're flying out again. Goodness gracious me.
1: A quick stop in Canberra. I've gone to Jindabyne, actually. I've got a 50th down there for the next couple of days. What's the grand final down there? And then up to Noosa for the rest of the week. So I've been looking forward to this week.
0: You had a terrible week.
1: Probably since about March, I reckon. Yeah. So.
0: And even more so this week since the other tour got canned.
1: This is my one trip.
0: Yeah, this is your only trip for the year. Then you're back here. All right.
1: What's going on today?
0: Today, I'm down, about to shoot down the road to the 40th birthday for Hugh and Salmon. So I'm on air down there, 10 till 2 today. I'll be, quarter past 10 by the time I get down there with Sarah and Mick for the Southern listeners. So
1: beautiful.
0: I'll be doing that. And then some family time. I haven't seen the kids and my wife all week, so I'm looking forward to that.
1: Lovely. Enjoy.
0: Go well, everyone. Have a great weekend. We'll enjoy whatever. Well, there's no sport, is there? Can't say that anymore.
1: Cricket, of course.
0: Enjoy your sport. Enjoy your cricket. We'll be back same time, same place next week. Take care. Bye.
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13: Hi there, Alana McIntyre here with the latest. Oil prices have been falling since European leaders decided to release emergency crude oil and diesel stockpiles. G7 leaders have agreed to release 100 million barrels over the next 4 months, with prices high since the war in Iran began. It follows threats from Donald Trump to restrict American diesel. However, the US president has told News 24 in Washington, D.C., he wasn't even going to implement the ban.
14: Mr. President, is a diesel export ban officially off the table now that you're getting supply from Europe?
16: We were never going to do it. I don't think we were. But basically, Europe was great.
13: About 17,000 Australians have been woken in the middle of the night by an earthquake. The 4.8 magnitude quake rattled parts of South Gippsland around 2 a.m. People across Victoria also felt it. There have been no reports so far of any major damage. Questions are being raised about the security of government websites after a rogue OpenAI agent accessed a second New South Wales site. Bots managed to get into the National Parks and Wildlife Service's fire history, gathering summary fire statistics that were not publicly available through the service. It all happened back in June. It's believed no personal information was retrieved. And the Brisbane 2032 Olympic